Here on 88.5, you've been listening to Roman Candle by Elliot Smith, The Only Thing by Sufjan Stevens, and an apology to anyone who was listening earlier, the first track was in fact Spud Infinity by Big Thief. I wasn't planning on that, but clearly the CD player had other plans, and who am I to complain? I mean, it's a song about potatoes. Right after I'm talking about cold weather music, I feel like that's a pretty direct comparison. But Spud Infinity and Heavy Bend are both off of Dragon New Warm Mountain, I Believe in You, which came out in 2022. And I just think that's a fantastic name for a record. They're definitely, I've looked into it. I'm not the biggest Big Thief aficionado. I don't, you know, track all of the lyrics throughout. But Adrienne Lenker is a wonderful writer. And it seems that the sort of dragon and mountain motif is something that she builds into multiple albums. But even if she didn't, I mean, that's just great. I like a word salad that sounds like it could be meaningful. And the actual meaningful quality of it is less important than however it sounds. But I will also point out The Only Thing is off of Carrie and Lowell. That's Sufjan Stevens' seventh album back in 2015. I think it's a wonderful album. It sort of explores his relationship with his stepfather after his mother's passing. And I think it's just a beautiful, sort of tender work. I think the instrumentation in particular is lovely. I mean, the lyrics are great. Don't get me wrong. He's a poet, absolutely. But just the sort of light guitar work is delightful. And same goes for Roman Candle. That was off of Elliot Smith's debut, actually. And it sort of had a mixed reception at first. People thought it was a little derivative, sort of a Simon and Garfunkel kind of sound. This came out while he was still in Heat Miser, so they had a little bit of comparison. But I personally think it's lovely. I think the sort of low, toned down production quality really invites you into the space. And I think that even as he continued on, I think that's a quality that remains in all of his work, which is so painful, I think, because I love Elliot Smith, but every song of his that I listen to just kind of ruins my day. You know, I have to be prepared. Like, I'm going to sit down and I'm going to enjoy this, but it's going to be tempered because I'm going to be thinking about it, for the rest of the day. He's just got something about him. But up next, we've got Comfort Me by Sparkle Horse.

Here on WRUR, you've been listening to Wicked Game by Chris Isaak, Soft Sounds from Another Planet by Japanese Breakfast, and Comfort Me by Sparkle Horse. Now, I do have to say, since I've been commenting on album titles lately, Sparkle Horse is also just a great name for a band. I wouldn't necessarily say it feels characteristic of their music. It's not particularly Sparkle Horse conjures like toy ponies for me with like the ribbons and stuff, you know, state fair kind of thing. So it's not exactly characteristic of the music in my opinion, but I think it's a great name nonetheless. Same with Japanese Breakfast. Chris Isaak is his name, so not a lot of wiggle room there, but it's not bad. You know, it works. He's a Chris Isaak. So it, I guess in that sense, it's characteristic. Up next, we've got, one of my personal favorite Jeff Buckley songs, mostly just because it's not on Grace, and Grace, you know, gets trotted out every year. They're like, oh, you know, best album of all time. Let's go back to it. And it is a good album. But I like that he has a couple songs that aren't on there that you have to hunt a little bit more for. But I will say, I think they're a little more rewarding. So test that for yourself. This is Nightmares by the Sea by Jeff Buckley.

here on WRUR. You've been listening to Pale Shelter by Tears for Fears, So Alive by Love and Rockets, and Nightmares by the Sea by Jeff Buckley. So Pale Shelter is off of the debut album for Tears for Fears. It was a concept album called The Hurting, about sort of child abuse, trauma, depression, which is not maybe the most optimistic way to start your recording career. But it got decent reviews. And of course, everyone knows everybody wants to rule the world. So clearly they didn't do too poorly for themselves. The Love and Rockets song is off of the album Love and Rockets. That was their fourth album. Shows a little bit more of sort of a rock, goth rock, and a little psychedelic sound. If you're not unaware, Love and Rockets is the sort of splinter group after Bauhaus. This is basically everyone but Peter... this is ridiculous. I know his name. I apologize. It's not Peter Murphy. Oh, boy. There we go. It's fine. So I was going to say Peter Gabriel. He's just stuck in my head, unfortunately. He's a good songwriter, so I'll let him take up some headspace. Anyway, up next, we've got Everybody Knows by Leonard Cohen.

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6 years old. 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I was happy being quiet. But of course, they wouldn't leave me alone. My parents tried every trick in the book, from speech therapists to child psychologists. They even tried bribery. I could have anything, as long as I said it out loud.

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To peel away the next layer of deceit and see what new surprises lay in store. My school reports that I showed no interest, a disruptive influence. I felt sorry for them in a way. And when they finally expelled me,

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1: The November day I came home, the Christmas decorations were already up. Spray on snow, colored flashing lights.

0: Here on 88.5, you've been listening to Black Star by Radiohead, Child Psychology by Black Box Recorder, and Everybody Knows by Leonard Cohen. Now, we're almost out of time, so thank you for tuning in. If you've been here for the whole hour, thanks for spending the evening with me. And if you're just popping in, we still appreciate having you here. I've been Adam. This has been Sonus Ex Machina, and I will be on air same time next week. For our last little bit of time, I will be playing the song I originally promised at the beginning of the set. This is Heavy Bend by Big Thief. Thanks for tuning in, and have a great night.
1: Yeah.

0: Was Angela Autumn watching the show Mad Men when she wrote this new song?
1: To be honest, I don't think about you. I don't think about you at all.
0: Angela Autumn hasn't said anything about Mad Men, but I'll tell you why I immediately thought her new track was a reference to that show a little later on this hour. You'll hear that coming up, plus new music from Medium Build.

Remy Wolf. Of the Stone Age. If you need me, come and see me on Easy Street. I ain't out to fight. All those tunes and more on the way. I'm Raina Duris, and this is World Cafe. Starting this hour with a song by John Vanderslice. He released this back in 2005, but even still now, I feel like it captures this uneasy feeling that kind of underlies American life. This is Exodus Damage.

0: That's a new song called Bottle by Remy Wolf. In a minute, two bands who are related, literally related, on Live from the Archives, next on World Cafe.
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You're live from the archive set today. That was Sylvan Esso with Coffee. Before that, you heard Grizzly Bear, While You Wait for the Others. Both of those recorded live for World Cafe. Queens of the Stone Age have new music. And you might remember frontman Josh Homme was diagnosed with cancer a few years ago. He was given the all clear in 2023, but he has been open talking about it. He said, "It changed my outlook on everything. I really started enjoying things." And with that in mind, maybe you can hear a bit of that change of perspective in this new song. He says he left in all the mistakes and the imperfections that make your life your life. Queens of the Stone Age.

0: for Emma from Bon Iver. A new song that makes me think of a 20-year-old TV show every time I hear it is next on World Cafe.
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0: Get Away From Me, I Think I'll Love You Soon. That is new from Julia Jacklin. And that's it for this edition of World Cafe. Thank you so much for letting me hang out and soundtrack part of your day for you today. And thank you to the public radio stations, our affiliates all across the country who bring this show to you. 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We produce this show at WXPN at the University of Pennsylvania in Philadelphia. My name is Raina Duris. 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
7: 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Good evening, Michael Black with you with some Root music. I'm going to be with you until midnight when then the mainstream comes your way with Brett Mabee. Got some Father John Misty coming up in the program tonight. We'll also hear some Dead, as well as Lucinda Williams. We'll even maybe hear from the Wilson sisters, Brittany Howard, a lot more to get to. Let's start off with J.J. Cale, and this is from Naturally, and Call Me the Breeze on WRUR, The Root.

88.5 FM, The Root, Robert Finley with Lucky Day. That's from Black Bayou from 2023. The Grateful Dead from their Europe 72 album and Sugar Magnolia. Sheryl Crow with Flying Blind, James Taylor helping out on that track from her Threads release, and J.J. Cale going back to 1972 with Call Me the Breeze, starting off the program. Up next, a lot of music from Dolly Parton's been featured, and we've been playing this CD for a couple years, and it's just a really a nice tribute because it's a kind of a nice family gathering album. It's going to kick off four in a row. This is Dolly Parton and Family, and Crazy in Love with You on WRUR, The Root.

It's Root Music on WRUR from Street Songs of Love, Alejandro Escovedo, and Faith. We heard Adrian Mack Davis before that, and Ladders, Gillian Welch from The Harrow and the Harvest and Hard Times, and Dolly Parton and Family, and that's from that Smoky Mountain DNA album from 2024, and Crazy in Love with You. Up next, we'll go back to 1977. I can still see the album cover on this one. This is the title track to Heart's Little Queen on WRUR, The Root.

0: 88.5 FM, WRUR, The Root, Lucinda Williams with Hot Blood, going back to Sweet Old World, her 1992 release. Rubble Bucket, before that, from Sun Machine and What Life Is and Heart with Little Queen. Up next, a nice long set of music to close out our first hour of Root Music on this Monday evening. Charlie Crockett's going to kick things off from his Live from the Ryman album, I Feel For You, on The Root.
1: I'd like to do a song written by Jerry Reed way back in 1967. 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

We close out our first hour of Root Music with Dove Ellis and Heaven Has No Wings. Before that, Eka Vandal with Sorry Crash. Exclamation points are on those titles. A recent release called Looking for the People to Unfollow. The Gourds in there, going back to Heavy Ornamentals and Hooky Junk, and Charlie Crockett with I Feel For You. 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WRUR is a broadcast partnership of the University of Rochester and WXXI Public Media. We get into our 11 o'clock hour with some great music, heading up to the mainstream at midnight. Michael Black with you with Root Music. Until then, Brittany Howard's going to start us off from her solo album, Jamie, that came out in 2019. This is History Repeats on The Root, WRUR.

That is Oropendola on the Route from the album Swimming and Pyre that came out last year. Deep Sea Diver before that from a recent release called Billboard Heart and Be Sweet. We heard The National going back to High Violet, Blood Buzz Ohio, and Brittany Howard starting off the hour with History Repeats. Up next, here's Feist. This is from the Reminder, that really great 2007 album, and The Limit of Your Love on WRUR, The Root.

It's Root Music on WRUR, the Carly Simon. And that is from Anticipation, going back to 1971 and Legend in Your Own Time. Ringo Starr from Look Up and Never Let Me Go, featuring the great talents of Billy Strings on that track from 2024, and Feist with The Limit of Your Love. Up next, new music from Queen Esther. 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

FM 80.5 WRUR, The Root, from a picaresque The Decembrists and 16 Military Wives. Father John Misty from his Falling in Love album, I Love You, Honey Bear, and When You're Smiling and Astride Me. That goes back to 2016. And Queen Esther with Hold Steady. Wilco's up next here on The Root from Cousin, A Bowl, and A Pudding.

0: the cup.
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Closing out that set of Root Music, the Teskey Brothers, So Caught Up. That's from their 2019 release, Run Home Slow. Van Morrison from Remembering Now, his retrospective covers album from 2025, When the Rain Came, and Wilco with A Bowl and a Pudding. 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The Mainstream with Brent Mabies on the air until 3, followed by the World Cafe at 3 o'clock. Thank you for listening to Root Music on this Monday. Have a great rest of your Monday night. I'll be back tomorrow night at 10 with more Root Music on WRUR. Going to go back to 1970 and the classic Loaded album from the Velvet Underground. This is Train Round the Bend on WRUR, The Root.

The amazing Kerry Morin has described his latest EP, Songs from Mangia, as a creatively and culturally transformative project blending blues ideas with broader social commentary. Recorded in the British West Indies in February 2026, that was one of the sneak peeks that we had of the release with Live a Little, a great track to get us into this hour on the mainstream. Also a recent addition, if I'm not mistaken. I'm Brett Mabee, and I'm thankful you're all well. Whether you're tuned in from your home or your office or wherever across the globe you might be listening from, it's good to have you here. There's never a bad time or place to enjoy some of the best new music being put out these days. And as always, you're welcome to come along for this ride for the remainder of this hour and beyond. I broadcast every day of the week for 3 hours, so you're always welcome to stick around for some engaging listening. And I love hearing your experiences as well, so stick around for more details on that. As I look at the playlist ahead, some Geiger von Müller with some abstract blues, let's call it. I don't want to give too much away right now. Also, the incredible Robert Mirabal and his take on a Redbone classic. We'll be introducing a new one in from my great Abenaki friend Mimi O'Bonswin. In the first block is White Denim as we dance through the hour. More immediately is Twin Shadow, and this new one to get into the rotation from Medium Build. Released August 12th, this is one of Nicholas Carpenter's most emotionally raw releases this year. Turn it up with the In My Gut single and let me know what you think about it. 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

White Denim, featuring Tamika Jones and Jesse Paio, with the dance track Look Good, a groovy way to end that block. Before that was Twin Shadows' Headless Hero, and for the first time in the rotation, it was Medium Build's In My Gut that we got into the library. I'm Brett Mabee. You're welcome to get caught back up at mainstreamradio.net, or don't forget, you can also now find all of the great offerings of Native Voice One on PRX. So, really exciting things happening. 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Violet Knight is coming up before this block is through. Later on, Ripe. And we'll also be hearing from Brad Meldow, one from Dark Water Rising in this block, but not before Trey Burt, who just recently wrapped up a string of late summer shows across the West Coast. And right now, you're welcome to turn it up with Traffic Fiction on the mainstream. Sing along and have some fun today.

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At the halfway point of this hour's broadcast, a shout out to friends in and around Big Pine, California, dialed in to the FM on 97.7 KOGI. As always, it's good to have you here, friends, and if you're looking for eclectic, great new music, well then look no further. 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And I should point out more frequently that there is a chat feature on the website, so use the purple box chat found on the bottom right of the homepage to send me a quick message. Be sure to include your email address so I can reply as well. I should point that out. But if you just want to say hey, well, then just say hey. And just know that I always love that you're welcome to join me for some fun listening. Before our time together is through, the amazing Diné pianist Connor Chi. I recently saw that he's gearing up for some exciting shows in Canada, and he'll even be collaborating with some classical indigenous musicians up that way as well, so stick around for more details on that. We'll be hearing a live one from Ripe before this block is through, and right now, it's the Jacksonville-born Brett Meldow. He, throughout the 1990s, emerged into the Joshua Redman Quartet before forming his own long-running trio. He continues to be one of the innovators in the neoclassical scene, or the jazz scene, as it were. He records primarily with Nonesuch Records, and in fact, this is one of the great releases, found on his Ride Into the Sun album, Turn It Up with Color Bars, a track featuring Chris Stile on the mainstream.

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1: Hey guys, this is Shawnee Kish from Edmonton, Alberta, from the Grand River Six Nations. I am Mohawk, and you are listening to Native Voice One.

Robert Meerball's take on Redbone's iconic Come and Get Your Love today on the mainstream. We also heard Ripe's live version of Cara Lee found on the Brooklyn Paramount release. And it was Brad Meldow and Chris Stiles' Color Bars from Ride Into the Sun that got us into the set. Thank you for joining me today. 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You can find the archive there 24/7, but you're always welcome to check your local listings as well. You know me, and you probably know by now that I have an immense love for the magic of old-school AM/FM radio, and while I also agree with the sentiment that, oftentimes anyway, radio has become a little bit stale, I would like to remind you that it is the free friend that's always been there, despite whatever shiny new suit may come along and try and entice you away. It's a long-standing tradition all across the globe, and you got to admit that when radio is good, it's good, man. So be sure to check things out on your favorite local airwaves. I broadcast 7 days a week, 3 hours a day. Before the hour is through, Connor Chi and one from his sand paintings for piano. Right now, though, this is a great track from Mimi O'Bonswin's newest album, Evoke. This is a song for the overthinker, so it kind of makes me think that she wrote it for me, although I don't want to overthink that. It's a reminder to get into your body and out of your mind, stop dimming your own light, and trust the truth that lives in your veins. Mimi said that she wrote it during a period of self-doubt and comparison, but wants it to feel like a warm breeze through the trees. If there's one thing I can count on with this talented Abenaki singer-songwriter, she always makes me feel grounded, and I hope you enjoy the grounding of Worthy today on the mainstream.

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indigenous newcomer to the show, Jer Carrier, and her honeybees, getting us into this hour on the mainstream. She's currently in the middle of a major creative surge, releasing a couple singles that give a sneak peek into an incredible talent. So be on the lookout for more promising things from Jer. Nyao Escano, I'm Brett Mabee, and of course I'm hoping you're here to have some fun. We'll be enjoying music from Choctaw singer Samantha Crane, a new one to get into the library from Alabama Shakes, some Joy Oladokun as well, in addition to Tom Mishkin this first block, one from Sarah Kay, but not before this one from Beck. It's the second preview of his newest album, Ride Lonesome. It came out September 18th, courtesy of Capitol Records, and it shows a little bit of a return to the style of Sea Change, which for the longest time was my favorite Beck release. So if you like that stripped back, kind of Beatly, Rubber Soul vibe, then you're going to love this release. Turn it up with In the Night and let me know what you think about it. I'll be back momentarily today on the mainstream.

Tom Mishk, an old man, today on the mainstream. After my recent vacation, well, let me tell you, I feel like an old man who had to stay covered up on the beach even. But anyway, we also heard Sarah Kay's Tofino, and it was Bex in the Night from his newest album, Ride Lonesome, that we introduced into the rotation. A track that critics have described as being emotionally immersive and tailor-made for nocturnal listening, but you know, I'm sure that he hopes people will enjoy it any time of day, right? You know, I said something like that to Rita Coolidge one time. I said, oh, what a great summer album. It just gives me those ride-through-the-country vibes. And she was quick to say, well, you know, I hope people enjoy it beyond the summer as well. But I'd like to think she knew what I was talking about. I'm Brett Mabee. You probably already know that unless you're tuning in for the first time. And if you're just now happening to arrive on this station's dial, well, then as always, you're welcome to stick around for the entire time because I have a lot of fun helping to reimagine one of the possible scenarios of what a mainstream music space can look and sound like. Before our time together is up, Indigenous actor and musician Tommy J. Mueller will also be hearing from the talented, multidisciplinary Klinga and Unangak singer-songwriter Yatsin, a.k.a. Nicholas Gallinan. One from Digging Roots as well in this block, but right now, it's Alicia Moffitt, the Quebec City singer-songwriter who first rose to prominence after winning Season 6 of The Next Star back in 2013. Turn it up with this track found on her latest album, The List. It's Lay Your Light, today on your new favorite show. Enjoy it.

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There are, like I said, a lot of ways to take these great tracks with you wherever you go. 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And I can attest to the fact that not only can you put it on your smartphone or tablet, but your Apple TV, and I do believe Roku, but I can also verify that it can be found on the Fire Stick, Amazon's Fire Stick as well. So a lot of ways to take me and these great tunes with you wherever you go. One from Domi and JD Beck, and their latest release before this hour is up. We'll also be hearing from Samantha Crane, but not before this one from Bengals guitarist Suzanne Hoffs. She's out with her newest album, The List. It's a brand new album of all original releases. It was put out on her very own Baroque Folk label. It's her first collection of new tunes since 2023. It was recorded live in her L.A. home with close-knit collaborators, including, but not limited to, Rufus Wainwright, Edie Brickle, Dan Wilson, and Ryan Lerman. Enjoy this track. It's Casablanca, the lead single that we recently got into the library today on the mainstream.

Tommy J. Mueller's 2025, Can't Get My Heart Around That, on the mainstream. Before that, from Samantha Crane's Gumshoe release, it was Beatitudes that we heard. And a recent addition helped us to get into the second half. That was Susanna Hoffs, Casablanca, found on her latest album, The List. So be on the lookout for that September 18th release. Thank you so much for spending time with me today. Tell your friends and family that we like to shake things up on this here radio show, and they're welcome to find more information at mainstreamradio.net. But obviously, if you're tuned into the AM/FM, I hope that you check your local listings for the next time you can dial in on the AM/FM frequencies, particularly because it's a great way to not only support the mainstream, but your own local station. 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Before the hour is up, the incredible Misha and the Spanx, but not before getting this one in from Brittany Howard and Alabama Shakes. They're out with their newest full-length album in 11 years entitled I Must Be Dreaming, and this is yet another one of the great sneak peeks of the full release. It's I Feel Hope Coming, a song built around luminous textures and childlike harmonies, and it does center on resisting dehumanizing systems. So again, it came from a joyful moment of collaboration, and this is a great track that I think articulates what a lot of us are feeling right now. 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
4: This is Hannah Mayer from The Root. 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

One of Jamaica's most powerful new generation reggae voices, Lila Ike, who this year earned a Grammy nomination, a global tour, and major international visibility. That's her What It Feels Like, a recent addition into the rotation in a fantastic way to kick off our hour together today on the Mainstream. I'm your host, Brett Mabee. As I do 7 days a week, 3 hours a day, I'm broadcasting from the beautiful Ohio, the Seneca Nation's Allegheny Territory. And before our time together is up, we're going to be enjoying music from War Paint. Also, my talented Anishinaabe friend, Graham Jones. Later on, the London-based international jazz collective Youth, who has some really cool videos on YouTube. It's Y-U-U-F if you want to go check them out, but wait till the broadcast is over, right? Anyway, we'll also be hearing from Apache, Son Rompe Pera, and this one from Odessa and Yellow House. Turn it up with this talented electronic duo from Seattle, made up of Harrison Mills, best known for Catacomb Kid, and Clayton Knight from Beaches Beaches. Turn it up and sing along and don't go anywhere. I'll be back with you momentarily on the Mainstream.

Mapaches, Diana, from Roscoe's Dream, today on the mainstream. I do believe one of the earliest tracks that was ever introduced into the rotation 3 long years ago. Pooh, where has the time gone? Anyway, we also heard Son Rompeperas, Reptillo, found from the Nadake Hauser album, and it was Odessa and Yellow House with Heavier, found on the Flaws in Our Design EP. I'm Brett Mabee, and if you're just now getting here, get caught back up at mainstreamradio.net, and don't forget that I'm always looking for great new music. So if you fancy yourself a professional singer-songwriter, get your tracks into me for consideration in the rotation. And as I like to repeat often, professionally recorded does not equate having to have been recorded in a multi-million dollar studio. There are a lot of ways and opportunities to get those songs recorded. Don't use AI. Please, please, please keep it legitimate with the flaws and everything. That really, I think, encapsulates the humanity. In fact, I've said it for a long time. That's one of the reasons I love the old school analog recordings of the 60s and 70s, because you could hear some of those artifacts in the music. It's also part of the reason why I like to keep my breath in, whereas some radio announcers or broadcasters like to have a gate that takes that out. To me, I think it reminds you that I'm human, or at least I hope I do. In fact, I've even had listeners reach out and say that the show sounds so good that I must be AI. Well, I can assure you, I'm flesh and blood. So, as always, stay in touch with me. Get those songs in for consideration by emailing them to brett@mainstreamradio.net. Before this hour is through, Vanco, one from Warpaint, and Looking Ahead, some Keb Mo, Gretchen Parlato, and a whole lot more. It's the legendary Pete Yorn and a track from his newest album, All the Beauty. He's had a busy 2026 as he's also celebrating the 25th anniversary of Music for the Morning After with an appropriate international tour. Turn it up with the title track of All the Beauty and don't go anywhere. I'll be back with you a couple more times before the hour's up on the mainstream.

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1: Brother Wallace has an incredible voice, one that he's honed since leading a choir as a teenager. 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

Scan on now. I'm thankful you're well. I'm Brett Mabee. 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And don't forget, I love to get shout-outs out to friends who are dialed in to the 100-plus stations across the country carrying the mainstream on the AM-FM frequencies, including, but not limited to, those dialed in to KNVC 95.1 FM in and around Carson City, Nevada. 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I'll join you again after one from the legendary Keb Moe. We'll also hear from Esther Rose in this block, and later on, Gretchen Parlato, a track that features the indomitable Michelle Nedigocello and Mark Gugliana. Right now, we're heading on up to Canada with my talented Anishinaabe friend Graham Jones, who continues to participate in workshops, songwriting circles, is doing well on the Indigenous Music Countdown, and an incredible human being that I have the great good fortune of calling a friend. From his award-winning Creatures and Criminals, Turn It Off with It's a Cold, Cold Place, today on the Mainstream.

Keb Mo's One Day Away from the Breakdown, today on the Mainstream. We also heard Esther Rose with New Bad, found on Want, and it was Graham Jones' It's a Cold, Cold Place from his Creatures and Criminals that kicked off the half. Join me again, will you? Sooner than later, and as always, check those local listings for the many times and ways you can dial into the Mainstream on the AM-FM frequencies. If you just can't wait, and who can blame you, you're welcome to head on over to mainstreamradio.net. And before our hour is through, a song that came by submission that I haven't been highlighting nearly enough in the last month because, again, I was on vacation. So, Ron, thank you for your patience and understanding. I do have his very own Bravely Met coming up before the hour's through. Also, Gretchen Parlato, but not before heading on off to England with Youth, a four-country collective featuring members from Switzerland, Denmark, France, and England. And as I was mentioning earlier, they put out some really cool live videos from remote locations across the globe, an idea that has inspired me in my own way, so stick around for more details on that as well. But before I digress too far, let me introduce this last song and get out of the way so you can enjoy the remaining bit of this hour's broadcast on the Mainstream. Turn it up with Mesa Mesa. Be good to yourself and each other, and of course, be good or be good at it. And keep on keeping on. I'll be back with you before you know. Have a good day.

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1: It began its own with weapons drawn, as battles often do. A tot of rum, the prayer is done, and it's time to see it through. The whistles blow and off they go, hoping to fight well. Side by side with fear and pride, they charge down into hell. Some never took a second step, some never took

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2: From Aardman Animation, the creators of Wallace and Gromit and Chicken Run, comes Shaun the Sheep, the Beast of Mossy Bottom, new at the Little. Residents of Mossy Bottom Farm are looking forward to Halloween, that is, until the clumsy farmer trashes the flock's beloved pumpkin patch, when Shaun, the titular sheep, turns mad scientist to fix the problem, things rapidly spiral out of control. Showtimes and tickets for Shaun the Sheep, the Beast of Mossy Bottom at thelittle.org.

0: Your 20s can be a time of big changes. You're figuring out who you are and what you want. And as Biba Doobie knows, sometimes things can abruptly shift.
1: All of a sudden, I was in my mid-20s, and everything that I felt so sure about and everyone in my life that I thought was in my life forever just kind of came, like, crumbling down before my eyes.
0: Coming up, Biba Doobie talks about how she readjusted, what she's learned about growing up, and how her experience fed into her new album, Pylon, which features collaborations with some of her heroes, like Chino Moreno of Deftones.
1: He graced us with some nice, shouty backing vocals, and that's it. But, like, that's all I need. That's all I want.
0: You'll hear that song and more in a session from Biba Doobie today. I'm Marina Duras. This is World Cafe. Now, World Cafe is a radio show, but it is also a podcast. 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Here's Rufus Wainwright. I don't know what it is.

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This week on the Grateful Dead Hour, we'll get started on set 2 of February 17th, 1979.

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1: Hey, hope you're having a good one. I'm Raina Duris. This is World Cafe. You're about to hear two artists who collaborated on the new Biba Doobie album here. In a minute, you'll hear one who will also be appearing on SNL this season. But first, Hayley Williams, Glum.

You can catch that band playing Saturday Night Live on October 3rd. It is Turnstile. You can also hear Turnstile frontman Brendan Yates on Viva Doobie's new album. She is here to dig into that record and catch up right after this on World Cafe. This is World Cafe. I'm Raina Duris. The first time Viva Doobie was on the World Cafe, she was just 20 years old and she performed her songs live from her own bedroom. Since then, things have changed a lot for her professionally. For instance, she's had massive headlining tours, opened for Taylor Swift, and she's worked with Rick Rubin. But as you might expect for someone in their 20s, things have also changed for her personally. Today, Viva Doobie talks about her fourth album, Pylon, and how her personal and professional growth shaped the album. Pylon, named in part for electricity towers, which reminded her of her connection to friends and family while she was isolated on tour over the past few years, also includes a lot of the friends she's made, like Hayley Williams, Turnstile's Brendan Yates, and Chino Moreno of Deftones. Our conversation is coming up, but first, the lead single from Pylon. Here's Viva Doobie, Sun Has Set.

0: from her new album, Pylon. That was Biba Doobie, Sun Has Set. She's my guest today. I'm Raina Duras. This is World Cafe. Biba Doobie, welcome back to the cafe.
1: Hey, thanks for having me back.
0: So good to see you. Always so happy to chat with you. Now, that song we just heard, that's kind of like what some people would call a kiss-off, if you want to put it that way. You don't have to name names here, but could you give us an idea of who you might be addressing in a song like that?
1: It's interesting with my music because at times, like, I get, like, I feel like it's human to contradict yourself constantly. And I think I do that a lot within my own songs, and whether that's, like, in an album or whether that's literally within, like, 2.5 minutes.
0: Yeah.
1: I think I do that in Sunset, where I'm referring to someone, and then for a second I'm stopped. I'm like, am I really referring to that person or am I referring to myself? So it's, like, kind of like an up and down, like, roller coaster of emotions. And it's I think people think this is a romantic song about a romantic relationship, but no, it's about kind of like losing touch of someone that, yeah, that I miss, that I love. Like, it's losing friendships, all that sad stuff. Yeah.
0: And that you might not have had the opportunity to say some of the things you maybe wanted to say to them.
1: Exactly. And I think this is like tunnel vision. So it's right. Like, this the like, this is how the anger feels like in me. Yeah.
0: How does it feel being able to put those kinds of feelings into a song and sing those words, even if you couldn't say them to someone?
1: Obviously, it's really cathartic. I think that's like the first thing that pops in my head, where it's like, oh, so not really necessarily thinking about how many people are listening to the song afterwards. I'm just like, haha, I hate this person. I hate this person. Blah, blah, blah, blah. And I just like vomit it on the. And then I have to kind of obviously go through the whole idea of them having to hear it and then the awkwardness after that.
0: Have you experienced that? Like, where someone has been like, B, is this song about me?
1: Like, yeah.
0: Really?
1: Since I think I was 17, since I started making music, I think what's like, what I love and about me as a songwriter, and but also what I find most frustrating, is that I have always struggled to communicate my feelings in romantic relationships, in relationships in general, just like within conversation. But as soon as you hand me a guitar, I'm like the annoying person in the room where it's like, oh, finally it makes sense. So yes, like I see it is very cathartic and good for my head to write these songs.
0: If you're just tuning in, I'm talking to Biba Doobie about her new album Pylon. Let's talk about that specific period of your life when you started to write this record. You'd had a very busy few years. Did you get a chance to slow down or step back or breathe at all?
1: Yes, I think in terms of how I was living my life then, like, and I think at points now, like, I really took a step away from social media. And so it felt like I had double the time that I usually had. And usually, like, I take a year to, like, relax and write. But I'm constantly writing. Like, I wish I was that person to, like, I'm gonna give myself a break, and like, I'm not gonna bring my guitar back to my hotel room. Like, it's like an ex. And so like, I have this thing where it's like I constantly write, and then because I had less distractions and, you know, was kind of living in the real world and like experiencing all my real emotions in real time, I felt like I had more time, and I felt like I wrote way more than I usually did. And I think there was a lot of anger, frustration built in me. I think especially after This Is How Tomorrow Moves, where like the last single, like one of my favorite songs off that record is called Beaches. And the last single has lyrics that have, I'm sure now, I'm sure. And I think singing that every single night just almost felt like a constant slap in the face, because I felt like dishonest every time I sang. Cause, like,
0: really?
1: Now I can sing that song and find the beauty in like stepping back into that point where I did feel sure, and I felt sure of myself, and I felt like I had everything planned out. I don't know, like I hit 25 and I was in my mid, and all of a sudden I was in my mid 20s, and everything that I felt so sure about and everyone in my life that I thought was in my life forever just kind of came like crumbling down before my eyes. And then all of a sudden I realized that maybe growing up is basically just figuring stuff out like all the time. And so I was writing in that period of my life.
0: Yeah. Well, I want to hear another song from the record now. And it's a song that gives a nod to some older technology, but it's something I have to admit, as a radio host, I'm always happy to hear a person in their 20s sing about. It's a song, Radio. Could you tell us about Radio?
1: I think that's me. And like, there's like a, I guess, a section in Parliament where I'm trying to take back my power. And I think that's, there's a song called Nothing to Prove, as well as this song called Radio, that in my head kind of represent that and represent that feeling I had when I wrote the song.
0: Yeah. This is Biba Doobie, Radio on World Cafe.

0: from her new album, Pylon. 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On your radio, I'm Raina Duras with Viva Doobie on World Cafe. So reading through the credits for Pylon, you've got a lot of familiar names that pop up in there. There's Matty Healy and George Daniel of the 1975 did some producing. Haley Williams on Nothing to Prove. Turnstiles, Brendan Yates is on Powerlines, and we're going to talk about that in a bit. And one of my favorite artists, Chino Moreno of Deftones, is on this record as well. Before we dig into that stuff, how did you decide who you wanted to work with?
1: You know what's so interesting is that it was like a mixture of people reaching out and a mixture of me being like, hey, like, if I, like, was going to leave this earth tomorrow, who would I want to be in the studio with? And it got really dark at one point during Pylon where I felt really, really sad in the writing process and like everything that I was going through at the point in my life that I was thinking about that. Like if I could be in any room with anyone, who would it be? And the first person that I had in mind was Telfight, was Shane Rand from Telfight. And then obviously Chino from Deftones. And I'm so grateful to have, you know, been in a session, like in a studio session with him, what, for three days with Chino in Nashville. And we actually like made two songs that I think will eventually see the light of day. But like on Pylon, it's like he graced us with some nice shouty backing vocals and that's it. But like, that's all I need. That's all I want.
0: What is your earliest memory of hearing Deftones?
1: I'm trying to think, like, maybe I was, like, 19 or 20, and I don't know. I think I was, like, on YouTube, and I was, you know, doing the classic thing where I was just letting it run through, like, loads of different music videos, and I, like, love music videos. I love watching music videos. And it played, I think, was it Shove It? I'm like, I think it was, like, Modern Summer. Yes, and I remember being like, whoa, what the hell? And it was just, and I think a couple years later, like, I, like, got into them for a bit and then, like, kind of got distracted in the midst of life. And then I was getting with my current boyfriend and I was very deep in my Deftones phase again. And I remember playing, teaching him how to play that riff by Deftones. That's, like, my, like, the most intense memory I can think of. So, yeah.
0: I'm going to play a bit of my own summer, Shove It. This is Deftones on World Cafe.

That was a bit of Deftones, My Own Summer, Shove It. I'm talking to Viva Doobie. Chino Marino of Deftones appears on her new album, Pylon. I'm going to play a clip of Satellite because I do want people to hear your voice in the chorus, because it sounds like Viva Doobie, but you also do a pretty good Deftones kind of like yell in there that I heard it right away. And I was like, oh yeah, that's awesome. Like a great combination of these two things. Let's hear Satellite. It's Viva Doobie on World Cafe.

0: A bit of Satellite by Viva Duvi on World Cafe from her new album Pylon. I'm Raina Duras here with V talking about the record. Next song I want to talk about is Power Lines with Brendan Yates from Turnstile. The album is called Pylon, which could be a reference to those giant electrical towers, that like the big ones that connect the high voltage lines to like different towns. Why was that image something that spoke to you?
1: Dude, I was just so desperate on the road. I was so lonely. I was lonely as hell. And I just like gravitated towards anything that reminded me that I wasn't too far from home, or I was connected somehow. And I, on that tour specifically, that's when I was completely off social media. And it was like the first time I was using like my phone, like how you're meant to use your phone. And so like I felt like anything that made me feel relatively close to the people I loved back in London, I would just fixate on. And I fixated on these massive things. And not to say that like that pylon specifically that I've drove past in America is the pylon connecting to my mate from the UK. No, but it's, I guess it's like the idea that these massive, like brute, like industrial things that like almost represent such like an old world is like carrying like the weight of like communication and electricity through like every city, connecting everything. And I think that idea, I just got so like enamored and like interested by. But like I didn't want Pylon, the album, to like necessarily be like a conceptual record about like pylons. It was yeah. A symbol. It's just a symbol that I really loved, and I thought they looked badass, honestly. Like,
0: we're gonna hear some of Power Lines. Before we hear it, why was Brendan Yates from Turnstile someone you wanted to work with?
1: I love his voice. And I love Turnstile the band. And I also think I needed like a sort of like Chino-esque, like soaring over chaotic guitars, vocals. And I thought Brandon was the perfect guy. So
0: here it is. It's Power Lines featuring Brendan Yates of Turnstile. Viva Doobie on World Cafe.

0: Viva Doobie, Power Lines, featuring Brendan Yates of Turnstile. That is on Viva Doobie's new album, Pylon. I'm Raina Duras, talking with her about it on World Cafe. So you released your first song, Coffee, in 2017, when you were 17 years old. I feel like the first time I talked to you wasn't that long after that, and I can't believe it was that long ago. But we've kind of gotten to grow with you over the years, listening to your music. Now you are 26. You have lots more experience. What is it like to go back to those old songs? What are the biggest changes that you hear or maybe that you feel in yourself?
1: I think the most noticeable difference is that I'm singing so different. Every time we recently added this old song from my first record, Fake It Flowers, back on the set list called Worth It. And we were A-being the old vocals, and we're whoa, I sound so different. I think that's the most noticeable difference. But I think in terms of the lyrics I'm singing and how I feel when I sing those songs, what's interesting is I don't feel that different. They always say your growth gets stunted as soon as you start touring and you go everywhere and your face is wherever. And I definitely feel a part of that is true in terms of my life, where I still feel my growth, I think, has been a little bit stunted. And at times when I wrote Coffee and I was in this fairyland, in the same way I wrote Glue Song and I was in this fairyland of bliss and no one can do any wrong to me. I trust everyone and I love everyone. There's moments where I definitely feel like that. And I think that's what brings me closest to that version of myself at 17 when I was writing those songs. I still have that spirit in me. And I don't think that's necessarily a bad thing.
0: My guest today is Viva Doobie on World Cafe. Could you talk about the song Memories?
1: Oh my God, I love Memories. I guess this is a happy, sad song. I think at times I see myself as a pessimistic person. So when I think of a memory, I just get sad about the fact that I can't live in it forever. Mm-hmm. And I think the sadness within that, that inspired this song. So
0: yeah, it's a really, really beautiful one. Here's Memories, Viva Doobie on World Cafe.

0: You just heard Memories from Biba Doobie. That's a track from her new album, Pylon. Biba Doobie, thanks so much for being here. You're such a fun hang. I always love having you on.
1: Thanks for having me again.
0: I'm Raina Duris. Back in a moment with more World Cafe.
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You ever wake up and you're like, okay, today is going to be great. And then you hit your first obstacle of the day and it's like all of that certainty just disappears. Judging by the way this song starts, Rat Boys understand. This is Penny in the Lake on World Cafe.

Vampire Weekend with Oxford Comma on World Cafe. The Masked Man has returned. Orville Peck is back with a new album called Mule. Just came out last week on the 18th. He also started his tour in LA that same day. The next show on that tour is this Wednesday in Troutdale, Oregon, and he makes his way across the country for the rest of the fall. I assume he does that on horseback. Here is Orville Peck, new music. It's Too Little, Too Late.

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0: Slave to Love, Brian Ferry, wrapping up this hour of World Cafe. Thank you again to Viva Doobie for joining me earlier this hour, and to World Cafe producer Miguel Perez for his work on that session. Thank you also to the public radio stations who carry this show to you across the country. We produce it at WXPN at the University of Pennsylvania in Philadelphia. I'm Raina Duris. 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
0: Was Angela Autumn watching the show Mad Men when she wrote this new song?
6: To be honest, I don't think about you. I don't think about you at all.
0: Angela Autumn hasn't said anything about Mad Men, but I'll tell you why I immediately thought her new track was a reference to that show a little later on this hour. You'll hear that coming up, plus new music from Medium Build.

Remy Wolf. Of the Stone Age. If you need me, come and see me on Easy Street. I ain't out to find. All those tunes and more on the way. I'm Raina Duris, and this is World Cafe. Starting this hour with a song by John Vanderslice. He released this back in 2005, but even still now, I feel like it captures this uneasy feeling that kind of underlies American life. This is Exodus Damage.

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My name is Raina Duris. Maybe you have someone in your life who is really capable, really good at getting stuff done. They can fix the sink. They can put together a shed. But when it comes to their own internal life, things are maybe a bit of a mess. They might avoid dealing with their emotions. They have a hard time letting people in. That is the kind of person this new song from Medium Build is about. So when you hear the line, "Hey, Steve, been building walls since you were 17, those walls are literal walls, but they're also metaphorical walls. It's Home Depot from Medium Build.

0: That's a new song called Bottle by Remy Wolf. In a minute, two bands who are related, literally related, on Live from the Archives, next on World Cafe.
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You're about to be treated to a two-song set of exclusive World Cafe recordings on Live from the Archives. I'm Marina Duras, and I just learned this today. This is a real small world kind of thing. Grizzly Bear frontman Ed Drost and Sylvan Esso's Amelia Meath are cousins. They're cousins. I somehow had no idea. Maybe you didn't either. Here you go. It's a little indie rock family reunion courtesy of the World Cafe Archives. Sylvan Esso coming up right after Grizzly Bear, While You Wait for the Others, live for World Cafe.

You're live from the archive set today. That was Sylvan Esso with Coffee. Before that, you heard Grizzly Bear While You Wait for the Others. Both of those recorded live for World Cafe. Queens of the Stone Age have new music. And you might remember frontman Josh Homme was diagnosed with cancer a few years ago. He was given the all clear in 2023, but he has been open talking about it. He said, "It changed my outlook on everything. I really started enjoying things." And with that in mind, maybe you can hear a bit of that change of perspective in this new song. He says he left in all the mistakes and the imperfections that make your life your life. Queens of the Stone Age.

0: or Emma from Bon Iver. A new song that makes me think of a 20-year-old TV show every time I hear it is next on World Cafe.
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0: Hey, Raina with you on World Cafe. The show Mad Men came out almost 20 years ago, but it's never really left pop culture. And there's one line that's become a meme. You'll see it all the time on social media. You might see someone respond to a person who is mad at them with it. It's kind of like a dismissive flip-off. It's this line where Don Draper's in the elevator with a copywriter. They're just about to get out. Here it is.
2: I feel bad for you.
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0: I don't think about you at all. No idea if Angela Autumn was thinking about that Don Draper line when she wrote this, but I think of it every time I hear this song. It's Angela Autumn, I Don't Think About You At All.

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0: Get Away From Me, I Think I'll Love You Soon. That is new from Julia Jacklin. And that's it for this edition of World Cafe. Thank you so much for letting me hang out and soundtrack part of your day for you today. 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We produce this show at WXPN at the University of Pennsylvania in Philadelphia. My name is Raina Duras. 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
1: Programs are spending as much as three times more. How are schools getting around that limit?
2: There's two different buckets of money that players can be paid from in college sports. One, there's the direct revenue sharing, which went into effect in 2025 after the House versus NCAA settlement cleared the way for schools to directly pay players. Because up until that point, schools were not allowed to pay players directly. They had to funnel it through a third party. And even that only started, as you mentioned, in 2021. And that's the name, image, and likeness, the NIL bucket. Now, the House settlement in 2025 allowed schools to pay directly and with a cap initially of $20.5 million. This year, it's up to $21.3 million. Anything above that has to be through third-party NIL, which is subject to approval from the College Sports Commission, the governing body that enforces and overviews these deals.
1: So what did you actually find, though?
2: When you look at the schools in the top 15, top 20 of this list, that's where most of the schools that are going to contend for the college football playoff and contend for a national championship are going to come from. The schools at the bottom, are there going to be some that are going to be able to make it? Sure. And if you're able to have a set of circumstances that enable you to get there, that's absolutely possible every year. But there's no doubt that if you have more money and you have more resources, you're going to be able to attract the better players. And if you're going to attract the better players, that gives you a better chance to win, bottom line.
1: There's a bill in Congress, the Protect College Sports Act, that would let schools spend an additional $22 million on player compensation. But given your reporting that some of these schools are already spending $50 million, what would this legislation actually change?
2: Basically, it would put a cap, a hard cap, essentially, on what a school can spend. It would basically turn the revenue sharing cap that we have, keep that in place, and then add a cap for how much they can fund beyond that. If the bill were to pass, which I think there's still a lot of hurdles to get that done, the hope from leadership that is trying to pass this is that it would slow down and potentially hard cap what the spending could be at all levels.
1: Now, critics are arguing that this legislation hands conferences even more control over athletes just as they were starting to gain more financial leverage. What provisions in particular are they concerned about?
2: In pro sports like the NFL, the NBA, Major League Baseball, there are players' unions that are representing the players and that can negotiate at the bargaining table for what they want and make concessions or make assertions of what they want. If this bill passes, that really, it doesn't necessarily eliminate it because there's nothing in the bill that prevents collective bargaining from happening. But I think there's a fear from opponents of this bill that it would essentially squash any shot that athletes would have to have a voice at the table when it comes to setting the rules of play and the structure of the sport.
1: Sam Kahn Jr. is a senior writer at The Athletic. Thank you so much.
2: Thank you.
1: In Washington, I'm Kimberly Adams with the Marketplace Morning Report. 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
4: 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We're just about 2 minutes into your official sunrise, still beautifully clean, clear, cloudy, 49 degrees for much of the area. We have your 7 o'clock news hour just seconds away, so thank you for sharing the start of your Tuesday, September 22nd, together with us. 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
5: 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TV networks are working together to protest President Trump's attack on CNN. We hear from former CNN chief White House correspondent.

0: Jim Acosta, who Trump tried and failed to keep out of the White House. It's Morning Edition from NPR News.
1: We will hear from homelessness advocates who say why they are against the current plan for the only sanctioned encampment.
0: Coming up, we ask what permanent jobs come from building data centers. I'm Leila Fadel.
2: And I'm Steve Inskeep. Hollywood agent Ari Emanuel works with some of the world's biggest stars and uses a flood of profanity. What's the source of his rage? Also, the president is still betting that he can bend Iran to his will. He hopes to impose economic pain, and so does Iran, counting on oil prices to bring Trump around. Does this mean a forever war? It's Tuesday, September 22nd. This day in 1980, Iraq invaded Iran, starting a war that lasted 8 years. The news is next.
3: Live from NPR News in Washington, I'm Corva Coleman. The UN General Assembly opens its latest session this morning in New York. NPR's Franco Ordonez reports President Trump will be one of the first speakers.
4: Based on conversations with the White House, Trump today is expected to paint himself as a problem solver, highlighting peace deals that he's announced around the world. I expect he'll tout his new deal with Denmark over security of Greenland. He actually has a signing event immediately after the speech. He's also going to be defending his Iran policy, which will be very interesting because he's going to be doing that in front of the Iranian president.
3: NPR's Franco Ordonez reporting. Meanwhile, U.S. officials are warning that starting tomorrow, all Iranian airlines will be grounded. Last month, the U.S. issued a package of sanctions to tighten the economic blockade on Iran and try to force it to open the Strait of Hormuz. NPR's Hadil Al-Shelchi has more.
5: U.S. Treasury Secretary Scott Bessent told CNBC that the U.S. plans to, quote, shut down all Iranian commercial flights by forcing countries to cut off fuel, deny airline landing services, and not sell their tickets. He warned international airports and third-party service providers that assisting any Iranian carriers would result in their exclusion from the U.S. banking system. The new measures are part of the Trump administration's Operation Economic Outcast, which include a secondary set of U.S. sanctions on aviation services that deal with Iran. Major Iranian carrier Mahan Airlines said it suspended its flights to Turkey and Oman last week. Hadil Al-Shalchi, NPR News, Istanbul.
3: Two Republican Senate candidates are calling for an end to the war with Iran. Michigan Senate candidate Mike Rogers and Iowa Congresswoman Ashley Hinson say Americans are shouldering high costs because of the war. Both Rogers and Hinson are in close races with Democratic opponents. Republicans have gotten a boost in a court battle over redistricting in Missouri. It could determine who controls the U.S. House after the midterms. A federal appeals court has ruled in favor of a Missouri voting map that would boost chances for Republican candidates. But NPR's Larry Kaplow reports the map is still on hold.
6: Even though some absentee ballots have already been mailed using the same districts as in 2024, an appeals court ruled that the map passed by Republicans last year should be used. The U.S. Court of Appeals for the 8th District said that's because that was the map that was used in the primaries. But the Missouri State Supreme Court recently ruled the new GOP map has to be approved by voters before it can be used. The U.S. Supreme Court refused to intervene in that decision. For now, the appeals court says the order for the new map should not be enforced for up to a week, with the U.S. Supreme Court expected to weigh in again.
3: NPR's Larry Kaplow. This is NPR.
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8: Hello and good morning again. At 7:04, I'm Michaela Singleton, thanking you for starting your day with WXXI News and Morning Edition. For our top headlines this Tuesday, homelessness advocates urge City Council to reject a plan that would revive the city's only sanctioned homeless encampment here in Rochester. Now, WXXI's Gino Vannelli explains why.
9: The plan for Peace Village is a far cry from what it once was. The camp began as an assortment of rundown sheds where homeless could stay, no questions asked. The new plan would include an application process for staying at the site, security, rules, and gates. The city demolished the original Peace Village in 2023 to make way for renovations. That work stalled until earlier this month, when the city erected a series of heated and cooled prefab shelters. Angela Mines is a homeless transgender woman who is one of the original residents of Peace Village.
10: They took our dream and turned it into something fully different. It's for our own community and the homeless community. We looked out for one another. We helped out one another.
9: The new iteration of Peace Village would function more as an open-air shelter. Person-centered housing options would oversee the site, which would function as a form of transitional housing. Peace Village is expected to cost taxpayers about $2 million per year to operate. Gino Finelli, WXXI News.
1: And Rochester's City Council is scheduled to vote on that plan for Peace Village later today. New York wants eligible voters to learn about accessible voting options this season. Sajina Shrestha reports for the New York Public News Network.
11: In addition to mail-in voting, disabled voters will be able to fill out ballots using their own assistive technology and vote through a ballot marking device at their regular poll site. These devices offer a variety of options, such as a press paddle, a braille keypad, and a touchscreen to mark their votes. Helen Helmuth is the deputy director for the New York State Board of Elections Accessibility Services and Training Unit. She says it's important to offer as many options as possible.
12: Your vote is yours, and it's so sacred. And so making sure that all voters, including voters with disabilities, have the built-in protections and assistance so that they're able to keep that sacredness for themselves, too.
11: Early voting begins October 24th. Election day is November 3rd. For the New York Public News Network, I'm Sajina Shrestha.
1: And as we take a look at our current conditions across the greater Rochester region, it is partly cloudy for everybody, sitting in the high 40s, about 49 right here in the city center around our High Falls studio. The high only expected to get up to 63, maybe 64, but it'll be an equal mix of clouds and sun throughout the day. For our WXXY listeners in the southern tier, things are looking similarly cool, a bit cooler, about 45 degrees, and you'll be more cloudy with a high around that 63. A refresh of our traffic maps shows everything is green and good to go. No accidents to report.
2: 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I'm Steve Inskeep.
13: And I'm Leila Faldin. Good morning. The country's biggest news organizations are banding together to protest President Trump's attacks on journalists.
2: Yeah, media outlets including the New York Times and Fox News are suspending their use of what's called pool audio, video, and photographs of the president. That's where a small group of reporters follows the president around. NPR is a leader in the radio pool and will not use audio from White House events until further notice. Here's what they're all responding to. Reporters from CNN, MS Now, and Politico were banned from entering the White House because the president didn't like what they reported. Those news organizations have sued. Coming up, we'll speak with CNN's former White House correspondent Jim Acosta, who President Trump tried and failed to keep out of the White House during his first term. We begin with the latest news.
13: NPR's Brian Mann is following the developments and joins me now. Good morning, Brian.
14: Good morning, Leila.
13: So this expanded fast yesterday. What happened?
14: Well, really something we haven't seen before. You know, Trump's worked throughout his second term to pressure news organizations. He's used lawsuits and the power of regulatory agencies to threaten media companies when he doesn't like their coverage or their portrayals of him. But his latest move, blocking White House access for journalists from these three major news organizations, it triggered a very different, more unified response. First, we saw five major TV networks that provide that pool coverage Steve mentioned of Trump. They all announced they're suspending shared efforts as a protest against Trump's action. This decision to push back against the White House was made in part by Brian Boughton, who chairs the TV pool, and he announced the boycott in an email to pool video subscribers. Boughton is the Washington bureau chief of Fox News, an outlet that's often been perceived as friendly to Trump. Here's how Fox News reported on the network's joint decision.
15: Now, the White House television pool, which includes Fox News, releasing a joint statement, it reads the following. The public has a vital interest in receiving accurate, independent information about its government. No administration should restrict a news organization because it objects to its reporting, end quote.
14: Now, Leila, that protest then expanded through the day on Monday as other organizations, including the New York Times, NPR, and the Washington Post, announced they too were suspending use of shared pool photographs and audio. It's unclear how long this will last, but we did see it play out at one Trump event yesterday. There was a ribbon cutting for the new White House helipad, and you couldn't hear what the president was saying.
13: Yeah, I saw that. He was definitely talking, but we didn't hear anything that he said. What's Trump saying about the media's response?
14: Well, he really doubled down yesterday. Writing on his Truth Social platform, he called CNN, MS Now, and Politico dangerous and a threat to democracy. In a statement sent to NPR, the White House argued that media access is a privilege for journalists, not a right. Then during an appearance in New York City with Mayor Zoran Mamdani, he mocked the media protest. He said, they were going to boycott me, but they never boycott me, so I wasn't very worried about that. Then late yesterday, Trump and the White House announced they're launching their own 24/7 video stream. They're calling it Trump TV.
13: A lawsuit was filed yesterday aimed at overturning Trump's ban. Where does that stand?
14: Yeah, so in their legal filing in federal court, these news organizations that are blocked from the White House called Trump's action an unprecedented attack on press freedoms and the First Amendment. That case is going to be heard by Judge Timothy Kelly, who heard a previous case in 2018 where the White House rescinded press access for a CNN reporter. The judge sided with CNN in that case. Media organizations are asking him to do much the same, and there's a hearing expected on Wednesday. This is all happening, of course, with the midterm elections just over 40 days away, and many of Trump's Republican allies have urged him to focus on issues like the economy, inflation, and high gas prices. Instead, much of the president's attention appears to be focused on his anger toward journalists.
13: NPR's Brian Mann. Thank you, Brian.
14: Thank you.
2: Why is the president focused that way? Let's bring in Jim Acosta. He's the former chief White House correspondent for CNN, who left the network last year and is now an independent journalist and host of The Jim Acosta Show. Mr. Acosta, good morning.
16: Hey, good morning, Steve. Great to be with you.
2: I'll remind people that Trump banned you from the White House in his first term when you were working for CNN. He didn't like your coverage. How did that turn out?
16: Well, the judge ruled in our favor. He granted a temporary restraining order, which resulted in the White House giving me my press pass back. And we dropped the lawsuit. And then the Trump White House dropped the whole thing. And I went back to work. So it worked out okay for me. And I've been very worried that he was going to escalate things during this second administration. And that's what he's done.
2: What do you make of this second round of banning and the response of the press corps?
16: Well, I'm really happy to see the press banding together here. That's exactly what needed to take place. It's what should have taken place when the Associated Press was kicked out of the Oval Office and off of Air Force One a year and a half ago when they refused to call the Gulf of Mexico the Gulf of America. That was ridiculous. That should have never taken place. You know, what took place with me back in November of 2018, it was one day after the midterms, when I was, you know, kicked out of the White House, that was, you know, aimed at one specific journalist. This is aimed at three specific news organizations, and we just can't allow that to happen. And so it's a good thing to see the press showing some solidarity. I think it gets the message across to the White House. And when, you know, Trump was speaking yesterday and there was no audio, I think they got the message, at least for now.
2: Now, there was some reporting suggesting that the president was shown or saw himself some coverage that he didn't like, and that might have been part of the motivation here. But as you think about this, why do you think the president has returned to this repeated tactic of attacking the media right now?
16: Well, Steve, I think he's in serious political trouble. I think there was a poll that came out yesterday that showed him at 29% approval ratings. I mean, that's Nixon, that's Trump, January 6th territory. That's not good for him or the Republican Party. So he's he's returned to the old tactic of going after one of his favorite boogeymen, which is the press. I don't think it's going to work this time around, because I think when people go to the gas station and fill up their gas tank, they're not thinking about the press and what's being reported. They don't see the price of gas as being fake news. They see it as being real news. But two things can be the same, can be true at the same time. You know, he can be going after the press as a distraction, but can also be dangerous for our democracy. And that's why I think it's so important right now to see the press banding together. The First Amendment is critical to our democracy, and without it, we're in a whole lot of trouble, and I think the public recognizes that.
2: Well, let's take the administration's complaint at face value here for a moment. Vice President Vance, speaking with reporters, backed up the president's point of view and cited a study by a conservative group that the coverage of the White House was 92% negative. Now, without even getting into that percentage, negative versus positive, when you were covering the White House, did you think of your stories as positive or negative?
16: No, I mean, I see it as doing the news. I mean, that's what we're doing here, right? We're covering stories that matter to the American people. We're covering the president of the United States. You know, one of the things that I found during the first administration of Donald Trump, Steve, is that he objected to, and I think his administration objected to, just regular old fact checking. Donald Trump's war on the press really started on January 20th, on his inauguration day of his first term, when the press was reporting that his inauguration crowd size was not as large as Barack Obama's. He blew a gasket and started going after the press, and it's been troublesome ever since. I think by and large, what he objects to is us fact-checking him. And to me, the question becomes, you know, what do we do as journalists? Do we just allow truth to become lies and lies to become truth, or are we there to provide sort of a safety valve for the American people to make sure they're getting fair, accurate information at all times, no matter who's in charge, without fear or favor? Donald Trump doesn't like that concept. He would like to break apart that concept. It's why you're seeing him going after news organization after news organization. He's going after networks, even their comedians. But we can't let that deter us. We have to stand tough, especially in this moment as we're heading into the midterms. The public is counting on the press to stand tall. This is no time to bend the knee.
2: Jim Acosta is an independent journalist and former CNN White House correspondent. Jim, thanks so much.
16: Thanks, Steve.
13: Civil rights organizations are calling for an independent investigation after Immigration and Customs Enforcement agents shot a Venezuelan man Sunday in Austin, Texas. Greta Diaz-Gonzalez-Vasquez from member station KUT has more.
17: A day after Wilber Rafael Garces Perez was shot and detained by ICE, he said he hadn't received the proper medical care and still has a bullet lodged into his back. He talked on speakerphone during a press conference facilitated by his attorney, Kate Lincoln Goldfinch, on Monday. He said he's still in pain. The bullet fractured his collarbone, and doctors didn't risk removing the bullet because it was too close to his spine. Lincoln Goldfinch said that Garces Perez entered the country legally in 2024 and had a valid work permit. But a deportation order was issued after he missed the court hearing for his immigration case. Garces Perez was working delivering food and said he didn't realize he was being pulled over. He says the ICE agents only turned on their lights after they had sideswiped his car. On a post on X Sunday, the Department of Homeland Security said Homeland Security investigations will lead the inquiry into the shooting and the FBI will assist. HSI is the principal investigative arm of DHS. NPR has reached out to DHS with questions about the status of the investigation, including if body camera footage is available, but has not heard back. On Monday, the president of the League of United Latin American Citizens, Román Palomares, called for independent oversight of federal immigration enforcement.
18: No agency can be the sole judge of its own conduct. Not DHS, not ICE, and on this record, not the Department of Justice.
17: The shooting rattled the neighborhood where it took place. The owner of an ice cream shop who saw when Garces Perez was being detained says he approached one of the ICE agents and told him that his actions were un-American. The business owner, Carlos, asked NPR not to use his full name for fear of retaliation against his business. After being released from the hospital, Garces Perez is now being held at the South Texas ICE Processing Center in Pearsall, about 130 miles southwest of Austin. For NPR News, I'm Greta Diaz-Gonzalez-Vasquez in Austin.
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1: At 7:19, it's time for another check of our current conditions with me, Michaela Singleton, and WXXI News. I always want to make sure you are ready for your day ahead. And this Tuesday, September 22nd, it is a beautiful, clear, and crisp, mostly cloudy day at 49 degrees. We will see a bit of an equal measure of clouds and sun, though. Here is meteorologist Josh Nichols with more.
20: Quite cool today across Western New York and the Finger Lakes for this final day of astronomical summer. We'll see temperatures near 40 this morning, intervals of clouds and sunshine for the balance of the day, high temperatures into low and mid-60s, partly starlit tonight with the autumnal equinox taking place at 8.05 p.m., the low near 40. We'll see an ample amount of sunshine from hilltop to lakeshore for tomorrow, still cool in the morning, pleasant in the afternoon with highs in the mid-60s. For WXXI News, I'm meteorologist Josh Nichols.
1: And your traffic is clear. Great news there. We're continuing to watch our headlines that are still ahead of you. If you stick with us in another minute, we will hear from NPR's Steve Inskeep speaking with Hollywood dealmaker Ari Emanuel about his memoir, Roll the Calls. That story coming up at 7:21 and some change in seconds in just a few moments. 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
13: 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I'm Leila Fadel.
2: And I'm Steve Inskeep. The Hollywood agent Ari Emanuel says agents recruit actors and directors by asking a question. Are you happy? Few people say yes, which starts them down the road to a new agent. So when I met Emanuel, I had a question for him. Are you happy?
23: I'm satisfied at times and I'm happy at times. I'm not sure if you're really engaged in life, you're happy.
2: He says he wants a meaningful life, which he explores in his memoir, Roll the Calls. Rolling calls means your assistant lines up one call after another. Ari Emanuel co-founded the powerful agency now known as William Morris Endeavor. He's represented everyone from Oprah to Martin Scorsese to Vince McMahon. His client Mark Wahlberg made the HBO series Entourage. And Emanuel was the model for Ari Gold, the actor's profanely over-the-top agent.
24: Eric, do not fear. I got my top lieutenants meeting me in the war room in 10 minutes.
25: Ari, I'm getting killed over here. Vince isn't happy.
24: Of course he's not happy. Nobody's happy in this town except for the losers. Look at me, I'm miserable. That's why I'm rich.
2: Emanuel is the brother of Rahm and Zeke Emanuel, who worked for President Obama. He's a Democrat who also talks to President Trump, a former client. He runs the company that dominates pro wrestling and mixed martial arts. His memoir contains biting descriptions of Hollywood figures he dislikes and confessions of his own explosions of rage. Preparing for this interview, I learned that many agents admire his success, though some do not admire his style. Emanuel sees packaging deals for TV and movies as an art.
23: The art of agenting is being relentless in the pursuit to fulfill the dreams of your clients. That is not easy, right? Because you have to convince somebody that somebody you found that their product was worthy and that there's some great thing there that a larger group of people will like and enjoy and that can create economic benefit for them. And there's an artistry to making sure that process is as smooth as possible for the best financial outcome for the buyer and the studio in that relationship. And creatively, your client has an incredible experience and sees through what they have started.
2: In reading through your account of your experiences, I started making notes of little bits of technique.
23: Well, can I ask you a question?
2: Sure.
23: Are you happy?
0: I'm happy enough now. Exactly. I'm happy to be talking to you. And we'll get to tomorrow tomorrow.
3: Exactly.
0: But thank you for asking. We can talk later. We'll have a conversation.
3: No problem.
0: But for now, I will mention that you describe incessant, obsessive almost, phone calling of people again and again, day after day after day. Persistence, loyalty seems important to you. Spending lots of money for LA Lakers tickets at courtside, throwing lots of F-bombs, and being willing to knife people.
3: Yes.
0: What am I missing, if anything, in the list?
3: You know, I think maybe some people wouldn't say this. People realize that I'm a ride or die guy with them when I commit to people. And that is, I think, a quality that is important for leadership, important for parenting, important for friendship.
0: Emmanuel says he became Larry David's agent by calling him constantly, even after David said no.
3: Enough that he threw up the white flag saying, I can't take this anymore. And it was uncomfortable for him. And every pursuit is different. But I knew if I got him to the white flag, I would win.
0: Why do you think that works instead of people calling the police?
3: Well, you know, if you're not self-deprecating, if you're not belittling of yourself, if you're not funny, then it's stalking. And I think he appreciated it, but, you know, it was on the tipping point.
0: You actually write, rage is a tool of my trade.
3: Mm-hmm. Yeah. I mean, I don't know. I've done pretty well, I think.
0: And the style that people may have heard about, the F-bombs, the screaming at people, the hanging up on people.
3: Yeah, yeah.
0: The cursing important and powerful people sometimes.
3: Yeah, yeah. Or challenging them, not giving into their will and making your will, believing in your own will.
0: And you admit here pretty often it was a mistake, something you regretted later.
3: I would say, one, I'm not afraid of confrontation. Two, I have agency for myself. If I'm ride or die for other people, I better be ride or die for me.
0: What is the source of your rage?
3: The youngest child of three boys. You know, I had dyslexia and ADHD, and we were judged by our intelligence by grades and reading.
0: Is this right? They put you in special ed?
3: Well, I mean, back then, nobody understood dyslexia. Dyslexia has nothing to do with intelligence.
0: Of course.
3: And people think that you cannot achieve. And because of that, you're also questioning that you will be discovered that they're right.
0: Yeah.
3: Yeah, it causes anger issues, especially if somebody touches, for me, the third rail and questions that I'm not intelligent or tries to pull one over me as if I'm not smart enough to realize what you're trying to do with me. Back then, I would have cut off arms and legs not to have dyslexia.
0: Mm-hmm.
3: Now, I got emotional endurance. I got pretty good EQ. I think differently because I'm not linear, because I just how I read it. And now it's incredible.
0: Ari Emanuel says he eventually grew less angry through therapy. In our conversation, he was calm when talking about the past, but he grew animated discussing the present. He's in favor of a big Hollywood merger, the Paramount-Warner deal. It brings multiple sources of TV news, including CNN, under one owner. But Emanuel contends it preserves competition.
3: We need four strong bidders.
0: Four strong companies buying
3: Netflix,
0: stuff.
3: Netflix, Amazon, hopefully the Paramount-Warners, and Disney. So that we can create a bidding war to get the artists I represent, the artists other agencies represent, the economics they need, and the ability to make the products they want. As I have said on the CNN front, pick an editorial board to oversee the conversation. Pick it, make it bipartisan,
0: so press
3: and
0: freedom.
3: Move the on. Because it's important for Hollywood for my clients to make movies and television.
0: So I raise a question about press freedom. You're like, okay, deal with that. That's a detail of the bigger
3: and
0: thing.
3: And take your
0: you
3: politics out of it. Because the rest of the issues you're presenting are there's a deal there. Let's stop around.
0: Ari Emanuel, thanks so much.
3: Thank you.
0: His memoir is entitled Roll the Calls. This is NPR News.
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1: It is 729, and as I check our current conditions, refreshing our traffic maps, great news as things are all green across our main highways, 390, 490, and 590. For our WXXY listeners in the southern tier, it is 45 degrees, mostly cloudy, though some peaks of sun are coming out. And in the greater Rochester region, it is 49, similarly clouds with some sun to be seen. Everybody will experience that mix today, and the highs only getting up into the mid-60s. I only expect a high temperature maybe around 64 and then dipping down back into the 40s for the official start of astrological fall with the autumnal equinox at 8.05 p.m.
4: Live from NPR News in Washington, I'm Dave Mattingly. President Trump is expected to focus on the war with Iran when he addresses the UN General Assembly today in New York. Next week marks 7 months since the U.S. and Israel began launching airstrikes on Iranian targets. A U.S. naval blockade of Iranian ports remains in place amid the disruption of commercial ship traffic in the Strait of Hormuz and subsequent spikes in oil, gasoline, and diesel prices. The New York Times and Fox News are among media outlets suspending their use of pool audio, video, and photographs in response to President Trump barring White House access to CNN, MS Now, and Politico. NPR is not using audio from White House events until further notice. The three outlets barred by Trump are suing, calling the move a blatant violation of the First Amendment. The president has described their reporting as fake news. Paramount has agreed to settle an antitrust lawsuit filed by attorneys general in 12 states. If approved by a judge, the settlement would clear the way for the company's $81 billion merger with Warner Brothers Discovery. California Attorney General Rob Bonta says he's pleased with the settlement.
5: Really put a shot in the arm of Hollywood and the economy and be good for jobs and workers.
4: He was speaking to NPR's Morning Edition. This is NPR News from Washington. The National Transportation Safety Board is investigating the crash of a helicopter involved in efforts to fight a wildfire in Yosemite National Park in California. Officials say two pilots aboard were killed when the helicopter went down on Sunday. At the time, it was dropping water on the fire southeast of Ostrander Lake. Their bodies were recovered yesterday. A new poll shows about two-thirds of Americans oppose data centers being built in their communities. That's according to The Economist and YouGov. NPR's Scott Newman says Virginia leads the nation in data centers with several hundred in operation.
6: Casey Hatch lives near a data center in Loudoun County, Virginia, one of the many supporting the artificial intelligence boom. She works in IT and even uses AI in her job. But she's also become an active member in a grassroots bipartisan group that opposes data centers. She spoke recently with a cousin who doesn't usually share their politics and found common ground over the data center issue.
7: We couldn't have this conversation 5 years ago, me and him. Suddenly we were on the same page.
6: Virginia's Governor Abigail Spanberger campaigned on qualified support for data center expansion, but just last week she signed an executive order seeking to limit their development. Scott Newman, NPR News.
4: Flood watches are posted across New Mexico. The National Weather Service says heavy rains are expected this afternoon through Thursday night. I'm Dave Mattingly in Washington.
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1: It is 7:33, and still coming up from WXXI News, a conservative economist takes to our microphones, making a plea for his fellow Republicans not to be clouded when it comes to the AI debate.
10: Republicans spent so much time talking about being pro-life that I think they should take the AI risk argument very seriously.
1: We will hear more from him. This part of a conversation from WXXI's Connections with Evan Dawson, why he believes the AI debate should not become partisan, and what he means by the link to the pro-life argument. This story and more, coming up in just a little less than 10 minutes. 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
0: It's Morning Edition from NPR News. I'm Steve Inskeep.
13: And I'm Leila Fadel. Good morning. Washington insists its economic blockade on Iran is working. President Trump is signaling a willingness to let current conditions drag on through the November midterms. Earlier this month, he said the administration is not looking for a deal anymore. NPR's Hadil El-Shalchi reports on Iran's strategic response.
9: More than 6 months into the military conflict between the U.S. and Iran, the strategic balance has settled into a high-stakes game of endurance. Washington's main calculation relies on economic suffocation, hoping its naval blockade will cut off oil exports to starve Tehran into bending to its will. Vali Nasser is an Iran expert and professor at Johns Hopkins University.
11: Not only prevents Iran from selling oil, exporting oil, but more importantly, it prevents Iran from importing what it needs, from commodities to manufactured goods to food.
9: Nasser says Trump assumes that the U.S. holds all the leverage.
11: He's fairly comfortable with where gas prices stand. So the way in which the conversation around Iran began to take shape is that Iran is losing, that America now has the upper hand, and the pressure is on Iran to surrender.
9: Iran's approach, he says, however, is built on intense escalation to make Trump uncomfortable.
11: To be far more aggressive, to retaliate in a disproportionate way, and to actually appear to the United States to be unrestrained.
9: In the latest bout of fighting, Iran has intensified its strikes on oil tankers and U.S. bases in the Gulf and Jordan. Alex Vitanka is director of the Iran program at the Middle East Institute. He says Iran's continued blockade of the Strait of Hormuz and its support of the Yemeni Houthi rebels in their advances on an alternative shipping route in the Red Sea is driving up global oil prices, which is a key part of the Iran plan.
12: That suddenly makes Iran's case for economic warfare against the West that much easier to pull off.
9: Nasser says the Iranians have their eye on November.
11: Get the president out of the comfort zone he may be feeling vis-a-vis the elections, to get him more worried about the outcome of the elections. And then they're hoping that translates to him being more amenable to cutting a deal.
9: Iranian leaders want to go back to a memorandum of understanding reached with the U.S. in June that quickly fell apart. The MOU granted Iran temporary relief from the U.S. naval blockade, immediate sanctions waivers for crude oil exports, and the release of frozen assets, while giving the U.S. a promise not to seek nuclear weapons and to reopen the Strait of Hormuz. But as both countries strong-arm each other, the current state of the conflict is unsustainable, says Ali Vaez. He's deputy program director for the Middle East and North Africa at International Crisis Group.
14: We would probably go from one ad hoc truce to another cycle of tit-for-tat escalation to another ad hoc truce.
9: While Trump has said the war will end after the midterms, Vaez says it may go on until the end of the Trump administration.
14: That is a formula for forever war, but it is a formula for a low simmer forever war.
9: And as the war simmers, one thing seems to be true. It's become a test of who will blink first. Hadil El-Shalchi, NPR News, Istanbul.
0: Let's get some insight into the fight over data centers in this country. An analysis from the Pew Research Center earlier this year found more than 1,500 new data centers were in some stage of planning. And of course, there's plenty of protest. One of the selling points is that data centers will create local jobs, especially in rural areas. So is there any data to back that up? From KUT in Austin, Mo's Bushell reports.
15: And this is Old Zorn Road.
16: On a hot August afternoon, Abigail Lindsay drove me around her home about an hour from Austin and San Antonio. We passed fields dried brown by the Texas sun, hay bales, livestock.
15: Everyone out here has animals, whether it's chickens or goats, cattle, horses. We have a lot of horses out here.
16: But our tour was about what comes next. Developers want to replace some of these farms with data centers. Lindsay and some of her neighbors oppose those plans.
15: They're going to touch every single part of your life, from the value of your home, to your air quality, to your water, to your light.
16: Guadalupe County, where much of this land sits, has welcomed the centers with tax breaks. One 10-year agreement gives a company a 90% county tax cut in the first 5 years of operations. It slowly increases the tax obligations for the next 5 years. And one reason for these deals is the economic growth promised by developers. At a county commissioner's hearing this spring, Cynthia Thompson, with the company Cloudburst Data Centers, promised 480 new jobs at the center. And that was just the beginning.
17: We are an economic multiplier. The project will stimulate local spending, jobs.
16: Pointing to an industry-sponsored study, she said that every new job at the facility would create an estimated 6.4 other new jobs locally, increasing wages and spending throughout the community. How do we know? Economists say there's still not a lot of academic research to back up claims like these. That's despite data centers having been around for a while.
18: These things are not new. They've been being built since the start of the internet.
16: Daniel Yu is a professor at Georgia Tech's Scheller College of Business. He recently co-authored a study showing that communities that hosted earlier generations of data centers saw some economic growth.
18: Something like on the order of 1% in the first 3 years of first data center entry, and something like maybe 5% over the longer term.
16: But that growth did not happen everywhere. You found the economic benefits were only really apparent in metropolitan areas where other businesses are more likely to open up around data centers, something economists call spillover.
18: The implication is that rural counties may not be able to depend on spillovers to drive job growth or new business creation in the same way that metro areas might be able to.
16: That spillover is important because the centers themselves don't usually bring a lot of permanent jobs, says Mark Murrow, who co-authored a different study from the Brookings Institution.
20: There's certainly an initial burst of construction jobs, but they're not long-term employment sources.
16: Representatives from Cloudburst data centers did not respond to emailed questions about how they estimated their project's impacts, and Guadalupe County would not comment because of lawsuits brought by the opponents of the data centers. But both you and Murrow say there are reasons beyond jobs communities might want these businesses. Increased tax revenue for school districts is a big selling point. The question is whether those benefits outweigh the costs, like increased demand on water, electricity, and quality of life concerns. Back on those country roads in Texas, Abigail Lindsay says she and her neighbors are a firm no.
21: It's always this, if we just build one more thing.
16: It's a skepticism that's reached the state's top political leaders. Last month, Texas Governor Greg Abbott announced a pause on new data center approvals because of what it might mean for the state's power grid. For NPR News, I'm Moz Bouchel in Austin.
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1: It is just about 7:43 and time for another check of our local stories with me, Michaela Singleton, for WXXI News. To start off this Tuesday, a conservative economist has a warning for his fellow Republicans. Don't let partisanship cloud your views on artificial intelligence. James Miller has been writing about AI risk for years. He joined WXXI's Connections with Evan Dawson, discussing the case he's been making to Republican leaders who may be hesitant regarding AI or whether or not to take the risk of it seriously.
10: It's just the case that, you know, Republicans, we're supposed to be the party that cares a lot about life, especially the life of unborn children. And if AI goes badly, it kills everyone, including all of our children, all of our unborn children, all of the future children that will be born. And, you know, Republicans spent so much time talking about being pro-life that I think they should take the AI risk argument very seriously. Even if you don't believe me and think there's a 1% chance this kills everyone, that should be enough.
24: Here's an email from Charles, who is a conservative listener. He says, my opinion is that the same people who tell me the corporations are evil and only care about their own profits are now telling me I need to listen to the CEOs, telling us that government regulation, which would conveniently prevent competitors from challenging those corporations, is the only way forward. That right there is enough to put my head on a swivel. That's from Charles. Jim, what would you say to that?
10: Well, I mean, he is definitely right that companies use government regulation to restrict competition, and that, you know, what's happening now does kind of pattern match that. So my response is to say that, you know, I've been involved in this community for a long time. People involved in AI really genuinely are afraid this is going to kill everybody. And also, you don't see companies saying that our product might kill everyone, because that invites government not just to regulate, but to nationalize or close down. So I think the AI companies, if they were making this up, it would be like, well, you know, maybe we'll have slight problems and you need to help us a little. But they've gone too far for their own financial interests if they're telling the truth.
1: You can hear more of that full conversation on our website, wxxinews.org/connections. Hispanic Heritage Month runs from September 15th to October 15th, and during this time, the nation honors the contributions made by Latinx people, as well as the influence that their culture has had on various communities. WXXI's Raquel Stevens spoke with local Latinos who are making a difference here in Rochester. She brings us this story now about a man some people call the Latino Hype Man.
2: Adrian Franco has been the voice of the Puerto Rican festival for the past 11 years. It's a responsibility that he doesn't take lightly.
3: I just want people to have a good time, right? I want to facilitate that. I want to facilitate a space where people are able to be proud of their family, of who they are, of where they come from. Because unfortunately, it seems like people that don't know, don't know.
2: It's that level of passion that made him the perfect choice for the position. That's according to the festival's president, Orlando Ortiz.
5: Franco brings a level of energy, a level of passion, a level of commitment just to the entertainment side of being at the festival that I think has elevated the Puerto Rican festival since he's taken over.
2: Ortiz has worked with Franco in various capacities. He describes the young Latino as the Swiss Army knife of the Puerto Rican community, alluding to his many talents and skill sets.
5: He's not just a host. He creates cultural experiences. It's just all these different things that he has the skills for, and he's been able to harness those skills for the improvement of our culture here.
2: Franco is a first-generation American who has spent most of his adult life doing what he calls pushing the culture forward.
3: I love who we are. I love where we come from. And I guess for me, it was like understanding who I am and wanting to have more of those experiences here.
2: Franco grew up in a traditional Puerto Rican home on Flower Street, where his grandfather insisted that everyone spoke Spanish. His dad owned bodegas on the west side of the city, and his mom, Blanca Babon, was a radio personality on 90.5 FM La Voz Latina in Rochester, which fostered his love for music and radio.
3: My mother would record every Saturday. So we had tapes on tapes on tapes, because throughout the week, that's what we would listen to. So that's kind of like the introduction of me, like, loving music.
2: And his love for radio hosting came after he met longtime personality Freddie Colon almost 20 years ago.
19: He had almost like this quirky personality, right? That's almost like, all right, can you shut up? But you need that in order to be behind a microphone. You need that.
2: Colon said Franco would listen to other radio stations, study other hosts, and really learn. He said Franco became a student of the game, all while representing his culture.
19: Everything I would see that he would do, he had the Puerto Rican flag behind it. He never let that culture thing go. He was always very proud about being Latino and being a Puerto Rican.
2: Franco said for a long time he was the guy in the shadows, helping others elevate. He said not until recently has he gotten comfortable putting some of the spotlight on himself and owning his unofficial title as the poster child for the Latino community.
3: Everything I've done has never been with that intention. It's always been about like providing good service or good atmosphere or a good experience. And I guess that's probably just fruit of good work.
2: But what most fuels Franco, he said, are the opportunities to make his grandparents proud of who they raised while preserving his Puerto Rican culture.
3: We're beautiful people. I mean, I wouldn't want to be born anything else again, you know? I was to have to be, like, reborn. It's like, I want to be Puerto Rican again.
2: Raquel Stephen, WSXI News.
1: Certainly a lot of fun they have there at the Puerto Rican Festival every year. Well, it is 7:49 and time for another check of our current conditions, where it's just about 49 degrees, matching that time, mostly cloudy, which we expect for the majority of the day. We have meteorologist Josh Nichols here to explain a little more on what we expect for this official start of fall tonight.
4: This final day of astronomical summer will be a cool one, but it will be brighter than yesterday, with at least times of sunshine. High temperatures into the low 60s after starting out near 40. Partly starlit, cool tonight, the low temperature near 40, with the autumnal equinox taking place at 8.05 p.m. For tomorrow, we'll see ample sunshine, another cool morning. Highs will be into the mid-60s, mostly sunny Thursday, the high near 60 degrees. For WXXI News, I'm meteorologist Josh Nichols.
1: And as we look to our traffic maps, things look like they are starting to slow down on 490 East. I see an accident at exit 11, that is Ames Street. It is already red on the traffic map. So in between the brief check of our last look at the traffic maps, it looks like that has developed very quickly. I'll try to get an eye on the cameras out that way. In the meantime, just keep it in mind and maybe try to find an alternate route or just plan some extra time in your morning. Let folks know you're going to be late if you've already started your commute. Things are looking okay for our WXXY listeners. 45 degrees, cloudy, and expecting that sun to peek out at times and getting up to that high of 63. As Josh mentioned, we do expect the autumnal equinox tonight. It's going to be nice to officially welcome in fall. Well, thank you so much for listening to Morning Edition. So far, our 8 o'clock news hour is less than 10 minutes away. And coming up, President Trump usually makes news when he addresses the United Nations General Assembly. And today, he will again speak before world leaders at the UN. We have more on what we can expect from his various announcements. Stay with us.
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13: The central question in that race is, did Republicans' One Big Beautiful Bill Act help or hurt voters? KJZZ's Wayne Shutsky reports.
7: Treasury Secretary Scott Bessent and House Speaker Mike Johnson joined incumbent GOP Congressman Juan Sisqumani in August to tour a Frito-Lay factory in Casa Grande, a rapidly expanding city about an hour south of Phoenix that's part of the state's 6th congressional district. After the tour, Bessent gave his impression of the city.
8: Life is good here in Casa Grande.
7: The three Republicans used the tour to praise GOP policies, and specifically how the One Big Beautiful Bill is benefiting Congressional District 6. Here's Speaker Johnson.
23: We're putting manufacturers, small businesses, working families in the best possible position to succeed, and we're going to continue to do that.
7: The visit came as polling shows Sisqumani locked in a close race with Democratic challenger Joanna Mendoza, a Marine Corps veteran who grew up nearby in a family of farm workers. To Mendoza, President Trump's signature domestic policy achievement, also called HR1, hasn't been all that beautiful for CD6, where residents are dealing with a rising cost of living. And she says HR1's changes to SNAP food assistance are making things worse. Mendoza says programs like these helped her rise out of rural poverty to eventually become a Marine Corps drill sergeant.
25: I share that with people because these programs are not, they're not a handout, they're a hand up. And certainly families like mine used them when they needed them.
7: Since Arizona began implementing the changes to SNAP, just over half of the people enrolled in the state lost benefits, around 500,000 Arizonans. That's outpacing other states across the country. Nationwide, 25 states with available data reported that over 1 million children lost their SNAP benefits. Republicans have defended the changes. Here's Sisqumani at a debate earlier this month.
26: We want to make sure that we protect that safety net for the people that was meant to do. There's a lot of fraud out there.
7: But critics, including many SNAP recipients, have complained that new bureaucratic hurdles are causing otherwise qualified Arizonans to lose coverage. Data from the state agency responsible for administering food assistance, released in response to a records request by KJZZ, shows it has dropped millions of calls with Arizonans since October 2024, which has made it harder for people seeking benefits to comply with HR1's new work requirements that went into effect last year. The agency now says it's making changes to improve its ability to answer those calls. But during the factory visit, Ciscomani lists the ways he thinks HR1 is benefiting his constituents.
0: Represents the largest tax cut in American history made permanent. Largest share of tax relief directly to low and middle income Americans. Protects and creates up to 7.2 million jobs.
7: Ultimately, it will be up to CD6 voters to decide whether the Big Beautiful Bill has been a boon or a bust for their community. Counties in the district have an unemployment rate between 5.5% to nearly 7%. That's more than a percentage point higher than when Trump took office for his second term. George Scott, who works with the local Chamber of Commerce in rural Benson, Arizona, acknowledged that life can be tough in districts like his and thinks the GOP-backed tax cuts will help.
9: I believe in the tax cuts. You know, it's just hard to make ends meet in rural Arizona.
7: Back in Casa Grande, resident Terry Arvizu appeared alongside Mendoza at a recent panel to tell a different story.
11: I talk to my neighbors, I talk to co-workers, and everybody's struggling. We need more in our community. We need the resources, we need the help. Like, we don't feel like anyone's hearing our voices.
7: So, is life good in CD6? It depends on who you ask. For NPR News, I'm Wayne Shutsky in Phoenix.
12: Some Americans hope to revive the sales of U.S.-grown cotton. Brazil and China command much of the market, and that market has stopped growing. Harvest Public Media's Michael Marks reports what went wrong and what people want to do about it.
14: The global demand for cotton has been stagnant for quite some time.
15: You know, you'd have to look at it and say over the last 20 years, we actually haven't had any growth.
14: That's Hank Reichel, CEO of Staple Cotton, a marketing co-op that exports American cotton around the globe.
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12: U.S.-grown cotton. Brazil and China

0: 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Your 8 o'clock news hour is just seconds away, so we thank you for sharing the start of your day with us so far and hope you continue on. Certainly listen to us in the car as you plan out your commute. I am seeing that accident on 490 eastbound right around exit 11 Ames Street. Looks pretty serious as it is causing a significant slowdown at the moment. Keep it in mind if you are either heading out the door or if you're already taking us with you in the car. It looks like you've got quite a bit of traffic ahead of you there.
1: Good morning. President Trump hopes to project the image of a peacemaker at the United Nations today. How does he do that with war still ongoing in Ukraine and Iran? It's Morning Edition from NPR News.
0: Governor Kathy Hochul hopes that United Nations meeting will come with talks on regulating AI. In the meantime, New York has its own moves.
1: States that sued to stop Paramount's merger with Warner Brothers Discovery are dropping their opposition. I'm Steve Inskeep.
2: And I'm Leila Faldin. California Attorney General Rob Bonta explains what's in the settlement. Also, new evidence answers the old question. Did Thomas Jefferson, the writer of All Men Are Created Equal, have children born into slavery? It's Tuesday, September 22nd. On this day in 1862, Abraham Lincoln issued the first emancipation.

0: 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October 9th through 11th, flowercityarts.org.
1: That if you have more money and you have more resources, you're going to be able to attract the better players. And if you're going to attract the better players, that gives you a better chance to win, bottom line.
2: There's a bill in Congress, the Protect College Sports Act, that would let schools spend an additional $22 million on player compensation. But given your reporting that some of these schools are already spending $50 million, what would this legislation actually change?
1: Basically, it would put a cap, a hard cap, essentially, on what a school can spend. It would basically turn the revenue sharing cap that we have, keep that in place, and then add a cap for how much they can fund beyond that. If the bill were to pass, which I think there's still a lot of hurdles to get that done, the hope from leadership that is trying to pass this is that it would slow down and potentially hard cap what the spending could be at all levels.
2: Now, critics are arguing that this legislation hands conferences even more control over athletes just as they were starting to gain more financial leverage. What provisions in particular are they concerned about?
1: In pro sports like the NFL, the NBA, Major League Baseball, there are players' unions that are representing the players and that can negotiate at the bargaining table for what they want and make concessions or make assertions of what they want. If this bill passes, that really, it doesn't necessarily eliminate it because there's nothing in the bill that prevents collective bargaining from happening. But I think there's a fear from opponents of this bill that it would essentially squash any shot that athletes would have to have a voice at the table when it comes to setting the rules of play and the structure of the sport.
2: Sam Kahn Jr. is a senior writer at The Athletic. Thank you so much.
1: Thank you.
2: In Washington, I'm Kimberly Adams with the Marketplace Morning Report. 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

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I'm Scott Regan. 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We are 88.5 WRUR FM and HD Rochester 90.1 WITH FM and HD 1 Ithaca. What a beautiful day this morning. Wow, it's really great to go out and feel that nice, crisp, almost fall air. And not only that, but today is we're going to have the Abilene Radio Hour featuring Danny Deutsch here talking about and playing songs or from the history of Abilene and some of his favorite shows and great memories. It's going to be really interesting and fun for me, especially. That's around 10 o'clock, so make sure you tune in for the Abilene Radio Hour. Let's begin today with Bruce Springsteen. You're tuned to The Roots.

Opening up with Bruce Springsteen, Working on the Highway from Born in the USA. We're waiting on a sunny day from the rising and going to the end of the day with Red Sails and the Sunset with Van Morrison. Moving on to another season here, second one from Van.

course, the majestic voice of Elvis Presley, and It's Now or Never coming up. Sort of a, it's really a statement there. When Leaves Come Falling Down, Van Morrison from his Back on Top release, Who Loves the Sun from the Velvet Underground, and Rock and Roll also from the Velvet Underground. Two for Tuesday here. I'm Scott Regan. Thanks for joining me this morning. Don't forget, we have the Abilene Radio Hour coming up with Danny DeLeish in about a half an hour or so. It's flexible. Time is flexible here. We got a second one from Elvis Presley. I always love this song. It's one of my favorite songs, and it's such a simple ask anyway. Elvis Presley.

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Coming on October 9th, the State Theater in Ithaca. That is Judy Collins. She'll be there along with the band Oakland Rain. 8 o'clock show at State Theater on the 9th. We'll have tickets for that sometime this morning. Opening up, Don't Be Cruel from Elvis Presley. As I said before, A Simple Ask. Cruel to Be Kind from Nick Lowe, and also Without Love from Nick Lowe. You're tuned to WITH, WIUR. Another Judy Collins here. My

Going back to I and Love and You with the Avett Brothers and Head Full of Doubt, Road Full of Promise. Just before that, Dreamers, the song from Judy Collins, that great touching song about dreamers. And Judy Collins on October 9th, a Friday night at State Theater in Ithaca. It's an 8 o'clock show, and I have a pair of tickets for it. If you'd like to go see Judy Collins, the number here is 888-639-5613. Second one here from the Avett Brothers, and I'll take caller number three.

The Avett Brothers right there with their second one, also coming from the title track, to I and Love and You. And congratulations to Anne. I'm going to pair tickets for the show with Judy Collins coming up on October 9th, a Friday at State Theater. And thanks to everyone who called. We'll have one more to give away probably tomorrow, so stay tuned for more ticket giveaways this week. This is the Colorblind James Experience.

Move to Memphis, I'll move to Memphis. I'm considering. I'll visit the Graceland mansion and set my face in wax, then go back to my motel room to file my income tax. I'm considering a move to Memphis, and this much I know, when I arrive in Memphis, I'll have to spend my dough. I'll walk down to Beale Street to watch the jug band show. I'll shake hands with Gus Cannon, he's someone I should know. I'll get myself a motel room that's not

0: Memphis isn't all that big, it isn't all that wide. Still, it is the kind of place where a country boy can hide.
1: I'm considering a move to Memphis, a move to Memphis.

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find a favorite restaurant and eat there every day. And at the nearby bowling alley, I'll bowl my cares away. Some days I'll order chicken, some days I'll order fish. Some days I'll have pierogies, that's a Polish dish. And after bowling 20 frames, I'll sit and have a beer. Perhaps I'll meet a pretty girl who is a barmaid there. I'll get a job at a steakhouse, wash dishes, mop floors. Yes, I know I won't get rich. Memphis is the kind of town that won't feel like a trap. Besides, I kind of like the way it sits there on the map. I'm considering a move to Memphis, that's Memphis, Tennessee. It worked for Elvis Presley, why can't it work for me? The people in the restaurants there will all use forks and knives. They won't take decongestants, though, for fear of getting hives. I'm considering a move to Memphis. A move to Memphis. I'm considering...

asked the lowly sparrow up in his lofty perch, "Would you please direct me to the local Baptist church? I'll attend the Wednesday meeting, and there I'll speak in tongues. I'll shout and holler, praise the Lord, until I nearly burst my lungs. Someday I'll return to Memphis in my own private jet. I'll remember my first visit there, that's if I don't forget. When I arrive in Memphis, I'll put a sign out on the door. It's okay to disturb me. That's what I came here for."

0: announcement that you're leaving Abilene in November.
1: November 21st will be our last day. It's a big show. It's an annual tradition. It's the sixth or seventh year we've been doing Friendsgiving. We'll raise some money, help raise some money for the homeless. And there's a bunch of great bands. I think there's six or seven bands at night, so I thought it was a fitting way to go out the door.
0: It's a great way to go. Yeah, as a benefit. It's great.
1: Yeah. And in the interim, we've got a lot of great music. River Shook, formerly Sarah Shook, and the Disarmers this Friday. Suitcase Junket, who we had years ago, and we finally were able to get back this Saturday. McKinley James in November. I posted that we're going to be closing, and Al O'Leonard, who I just love her music, texted me immediately and said, whatever date is open, I want to play. So she's coming Wednesday, November 18, I think. So we've got a full schedule.
0: Yeah, I figured you probably did. That's why I didn't ask.
1: Anyway. You're welcome anytime. Bring Watkins in.
0: So let's just give a sort of a backstory. You've been in Rochester your whole life, pretty much.
1: Yeah, right? I've been here.
0: Your dad worked at the War Memorial.
1: My dad ran the War Memorial when I was in my teens and 20s. Worked for the city. I ended up working for Freetime Magazine, which most anyone younger than 60 doesn't remember, but it was an entertainment guide, and I sold advertising there for 23 years. Left to sort of help out with my parents, who were aged. I'm not married, and I don't have kids, and had that opportunity to spend time with them, which I cherish. And then as they progressed, and we're in a nursing home, didn't really need my help at that point, and was looking to move on to the next chapter, and found the old Tara's Saloon on Liberty Pole Way. I had never been in Tara's, and when my realtor took me through it, I just fell in love with the building and the outdoor patio and the whole environment, the location. Everything's been great. And 2008, we opened our doors, so it's been a good run.
0: What was your music interest? I mean, where did it come from? I mean, a general.
1: Yeah, I don't know. I don't play any instruments. I wish I did. Maybe in the future I'll learn to when I have time. Obviously, I'm a little ADD afflicted, so I don't know how I would do it playing an instrument. But I've always loved music, from country and prior to it being called Americana, to The Dead, I used to follow, and the New Riders are still one of my favorite bands, to folk music and some rock stuff. But that led, and I hate to say it, I like bars and I like corner saloons, and putting the two together sort of made sense, I guess.
0: Were you like at Scorgies and stuff too?
1: I was at Scorgies in the first year and a half, and loved it there. And Don was a great bar owner, a classic character and a great mentor in a lot of ways, and gave me a lot of freedom to book Scorgies. It eventually became this new wave punk club, but when I was booking it, we brought in Mose Allison, Sonny Fortune, the great trumpet player who used to play here for a Rangers holiday at the Eastman. Who else? John Lee Hooker, with John Mooney opening up for $5.50. I mean, just great times. And the Cramps a couple times, and local bands, New Math, who to this day I think were the most exciting band ever. Mm-hmm. So, yeah, that was sort of my start doing some booking and things. Moved to Buffalo with Freetime, but still did some shows in Rochester. Ended up bringing Bella Fleck to Jazzberries in the early 80s, and then that was just a tremendous show with the Flecktones, and then brought them to... rented a ballroom at the Holiday Inn downtown when that was still around, and did Bella Fleck there, and it was huge. And one thing led to another, and Abilene came out of it.
0: Well, we might as well get started on something. We can keep going back to your interests and your past and the history and all that. So now we're going to get into some of the music that you brought in, and maybe you could sort of tell us who they are, where they came from, how you got in touch with them, or whatever, just sort of general reflection on the artist and the song.
1: So the first song I'm going to play is by Yvette Landry. I was introduced to her maybe by Bruce Handelman, maybe by some others in the Zydeco Cajun community locally, and I booked her for our Roots Americana tent when we were part of the Jazz Fest, and she blew me away, and we ended up booking her again a couple times in the bar, and she's just wonderful. She doesn't get up this way much. She lives in Lafayette, Louisiana, but she's just a powerhouse, so this is track 6 of her album.
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0: 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Right there, of course, the late, great Colorblind James, and considering a move to Memphis. I'm Scott Regan. It's my great privilege to bring in Danny Deutsch today for the Abilene Radio Hour, the first edition of the Abilene Radio Hour. Maybe there'll be more. Who knows?
1: Thank you very much, Scott.
0: It's great to have you here.
1: Thrilled to be here.
0: Of course, you announced, and everyone is reacting to your

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I had some heroes out at Roosevelt High. Danny Condazzi, he could hit from the sky. 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

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A quick read and thanks a lot. 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

0: KERSNY.
1: Well, welcome to the Abilene Radio Hour. Danny Joyce, my guest today. He's playing a retrospective, some of his songs from some of the artists who played Abilene over the past 18 years. We just heard from Chip Taylor with Yonkers, New York, from his CD called Yonkers, New York, and Three Chords and the Truth from Yvette Landry. And what do you think about Chip Taylor?
2: Chip he passed 6 months or so ago.
1: Yeah.
2: He'll remain one of my musical heroes till I pass. I mean, he's just so wonderful. He wrote Angel in the Morning. He wrote Wild Thing. Had this storied career where he was a country rock artist, left it all to become a gambler and a successful one. He was at the tracks in New York all the time. And then got back into playing music, and his songs are just wonderful, insightful, touching. And he was a real, real fine human being. I mean, he made every person seated in that little saloon that I own feel like they were family and feel very well and cared about everybody. It's a huge loss. There's a real interesting piece you could find on YouTube, a CBS Sunday Morning piece on the Taylor brothers. There are three of them, Chip Taylor, the musician, John Voight, the right-wing celebrated actor, and a third brother who was a scientist. I think it might still be alive, but it's an interesting 6 or 8 minute piece that's worth seeing.
1: Wow, I had no idea. Yeah. I knew about his actor brother, but and you were right. I mean, go ahead.
2: Well, they get along too. It was, yeah. Or they did. I mean, to see the three of them there and sort of being this loving family with totally divergent views and different career paths and thoughts. It's pretty cool.
1: Yeah, yeah. And, you know, you were right. I remember seeing him at your place, and he went and he spoke to anyone who wanted to speak to him, and he spoke to them directly. You could see it was a real eye-to-eye relationship. It was
2: so much so that at the end of a gig, he'd go back to the hotel and he would write a blog that would be posted, might still be up, and he would name people by name. I mean, I ran into this guy, Paul, and his partner, Ann, and she mentioned that one of my songs meant a lot to her that she heard in some HBO show. And, I mean, he just was just a wonderful guy.
1: Yeah, yeah, and great, a great songwriter. I mean, you mentioned the two hits that people would never really know unless they – I mean, if you know Chip Taylor and you've seen him, you sort of know that – those were his big hits, and he made a lot of money with those.
2: Yeah.
1: But all the songs that people don't know, there's so many of them. All the songs he did with Carey Rodriguez, and just incredible career. And thanks for bringing that song. It's great. It's great to hear this.
2: Thank you. Thank you for having me. And thank you for the sort of connection that we've had over these many years, Scott. I remember the first band, I think Richie Zitrin and I brought Amy Levere, pre-Will Sexton, we brought Amy Levere to your studio at U of R.
1: Yeah.
2: I think that was one of the first acts they had live, and it has meant so much to me and my audience that given the opportunity to hear some of these bands or musicians before they hit our stage and got a taste of it, people would show up at the door and say, yeah, I heard them this afternoon or this morning, and wow, we wanted to check it out. So,
1: well, it was always it's always been such a treat to have bands come in, and I can't tell you how much I appreciate you and everyone else have been able to bring bands in here on your busy square tour schedules and taking time out to come in here. Anyway, it's the Abilene Radio Hour featuring Danny Deutsch, and what's up next?
2: Western Centuries, who are a band that isn't around anymore, one of the leaders of the band passed, Jim Miller, sort of an Ithaca sound, great, great band, and sort of ended too quickly for them, but sort of in that Down of the Buffalo, Horse Flies realm, just a tremendous band.
1: Yeah.
2: And thankfully, there's recorded music. I think there's a couple albums out by them.
1: And were you... sort of connected with the Ithaca community, or did they just sort of get in touch with you and said, whoa, this resonates, this is great?
2: Yeah, I don't know that I had a connection, but the bands, I mean, over the years, we've done quite a few bands from there. And I do think it's an area with a distinct sound. There is a definite, in my mind at least, an Ithaca sound, whether it's Horsefly, is Donna, and others, younger bands that you sort of can tell they've heard what the others play, and it translates pretty well.
1: Yeah, yeah, sort of like it's the grassroots stew.
2: Yes.
1: Anyway, Western Century is here on the Abilene Radio Hour.

0: Okay, the best Valentine's Day song ever. We're here with Danny Deutsch doing the Abilene Radio Hour, a retrospective of artists who played at his lowly joint over the past 18 years. And obviously, I know who that is.
1: So. She's a fave. Ellen Jewell is a fave of mine, and she's played for me at the Roots Americana tent at the Jazz Fest. She's played my club a few times. We've brought her to the old downstairs cabaret at Winton Place and sort of watched, you know, years go by. I think the first time she played here, her daughter was 6 months old, and her daughter now is not a kid. And then hearing that song, it just, you know, when you hear that term Americana, to me, that song sort of encapsulates it all, or represents it so well.
0: It does. She's a great writer, and the band is amazing.
1: Jerry Miller on guitar, and what's her husband's name on drums? Jason Beacon.
0: Ex-husband,
1: unfortunately. And drums. Well, life on the road probably isn't easy.
0: I can't imagine, actually.
1: But they're a great band.
0: Yeah, Jerry Miller, I remember thinking when I first saw her, I prepared myself. I didn't prepare myself. I just went in thinking, I'm going to see a songwriter. And I came away saying, I saw one of the best guitarists I've ever seen.
1: Yeah, I think he surprises people because he's so unassuming in look and style, and yet he's a tremendous guitar player.
0: How did you get in touch, or how did they get in touch with you originally?
1: She, I think, is with a group of either producers or label out of Massachusetts, Signature Sounds, possibly. And they have a stable of some people and got a hold of me and wanted to play. And I hadn't heard of her yet, but, boy, once you hear them, you want them back.
0: Mm-hmm. And her songwriting is really excellent,
1: tremendous too.
0: So what do we got up next? Let's see.
1: Next is Janet Batch, and Janet's out of Trumansburg, Ithaca area. She should be a star. I mean, she is a tremendous songwriter. She's got great vocals. She's got a great look. She should be much bigger than she is, but she's very, very good. And
0: how did you get in touch with her?
1: I think that's another one that might have come about through. No, she got a hold of me, not through Bruce Handelman, but she wrote me an email that was so, you would think she was handled by Wasserman or one of the, you know, High Road Touring, one of the major labels. It was so well done, and I thought, oh my God, I must just not know about this person. And they were asking for this kind of money, and I promised it, and we had a huge, huge show. And at the end of the night, I paid her, and she sort of sheepishly said, I've never made this kind of money in my life. I mean, but she deserved every penny of it, and she is, and we're going to try to get her here before we close Abilene. So somehow in the next 6, 7, 8 weeks, hopefully we'll see Janet Batch.
0: Okay, Janet Batch here on the Abilene Radio Hour.

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1: You rip it off, I'll jump in.

0: We are playing songs of bands and duos and people, musicians who played at Abilene. Danny Deutsch here with me for the Abilene Radio Hour. And that was pretty good.
1: Very good.
0: Were they like that the whole night through? Were doing the sort of rock and sort of acoustic or upbeat, up-tempo?
1: Well, in all honesty, they never played Abilene together, but recorded, looking for a recording early this morning. Mooney has played my place a couple times and played the festival tent. Thackeray has played at least once with his band. Both just great, great musicians. And Mooney, I think I mentioned earlier, played Scorgies open many times. He used to play weekly with a great band with what's his name, Cooper and Brian Williams and others. Just a great band. And so, yeah, that's the two of them together, Jimmy Thackeray and John Mooney.
0: So, you know, going off the artists who have played there before, or like off your playlist anyway, do you feel like your music interest has been expanded by having all these various artists come in? I mean, or are they all in your ballpark anyway?
1: No, I'd say it's hugely been expanded. I get turned on to things, well, sometimes from agencies, sometimes from bands sending me music, oftentimes from what you play and others. So, no, my world musically expands all the time, certainly.
0: Like some of the biggest surprises that you can think of? I mean, if there's anything off the top of your head. It's a hard one, but.
1: That one I'd have to think about.
0: You can think about it while the other songs are on. I'm always curious because I know that it's doing this show, really. I mean, I listen to stuff I never would listen to 30, 40 years ago.
1: Right.
0: And it's like, wow, this is actually pretty good, you know? I mean, my prejudices came through, and I've let them down, so fortunately, anyway.
1: There are more singer-songwriter acts that I care more about now than I think when I first got into this. Clem Snide, I was looking for his latest CD this morning, and it's just wonderful. Of course, I couldn't find it to bring it over here, but everybody should pick up Clem Snide's work. Just great.
0: Just for his name alone.
1: Turns out that's not his real name, and when he showed up at Abilene, his real name is Eve something, or he's Israeli, and guy came in and introduced himself as Clem, and I said, great. I thought he might have been a tour manager or something. Then quickly realized that I was acting foolishly, and they were one and the same. But Clem Snide is tremendous.
0: Yeah. Okay, well, we'll get back to the surprises and all that. And now we're back to what's up next.
1: So this is, I think, the first album, but it's Old Anxine, who are a great Rochester band. And have a lot of roots. If you put the family tree together, it would be some of Hinckley's, later some of Harmonica Lewinsky, just Daniel Eustace, a bunch of people, men and women that were in different bands and had such a great feel. I was saying to you, Scott, that I really am a big fan of Joe Cocker and Leon Russell and that Mad Dogs and Englishmen period where it was real loose. If you watched the movie or heard the record, it was real, like, on-the-fly sort of stuff. And this is what Old Anxine sounded like. You wouldn't really hear the song. You wouldn't really figure out that it was taking shape. And then next thing you know, you're involved in this real whirl of sound that was really great and with great lyrics. And so, yeah, this is Old Anxine from over a decade ago.
0: That's great. Old Anxine here on the Abilene Radio Hour.

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0: No comment on the bringing Christmas music in this early, but that's a great version of that song.
1: That's a great record, and that was a great band. It didn't last too long, but the Lawnmowers were a great mix of reggae, rock, Cajun, Zydeco, Russ Roberts on Squeezebox, and Ronnie Stackman. It just was a great, great band. And they played Abilene a few times before we had a stage over in the corner, and they were great.
0: I remember those days yes. with the pool table and
1: yes.
0: everything.
1: A lot of fun.
0: Yeah, Danny Joyce here. It's the Abilene Radio Hour, sort of retrospective of his time and the music from Abilene over the past two decades. Wow.
1: My.
0: So, yeah, and that was, and I loved hearing Auld Lang Syne again. What a band they
1: tremendous.
0: Were.
1: Tremendous band.
0: Yeah. So now you're. What?
1: This next band is a song by Margot Price, who's one of those artists who really went on to a whole ton of fame. Margot played Happy Hour at Abilene, I don't know, X amount of years ago with no cover charge, and literally 6 months later was on Saturday Night Live as a featured musical guest. I had heard some story from someone that how something like that comes about is that the person who was supposed to be, and I'm not sure if this is true, but I've been told it, and I'll repeat it, so maybe it is, that the musical guest took ill a couple weeks out, and the scheduled one, and I guess Lorne Michaels is best of friends with Jack White, and turned to Jack White and said, you know, who do I get in a couple weeks' time? And he said, Margot Price. And now Margot Price can sell out four nights of the Ryman. I mean, it's... We knew she was special that night, but now she's really at an exalted level.
0: That's what you always hope for.
1: Yeah.
0: And how often does it actually happen?
1: Well, it happens occasionally, but that never takes away from how great
0: that
1: local things, those moments, but the ongoing, I mean, I never discount how great the local scene is and how much great music there is regionally. People that sometimes can't leave their families behind or are in careers, but that should be known nationwide or via CDs or radio worldwide. So we're lucky here, but Margot was one of the ones that, you know, really went on to something.
0: Yeah. And it's a great, great story. Great to have that memory, you know,
1: yeah.
0: that in your back pocket where you sort of walk around, wow, Margot Price played in my place. So that's fantastic. What do we got? So is that up next?
1: Yes, Margot Price.
0: Yeah. Margot Price here on the Abilene Radio Hour.

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0: 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It's the Abilene Radio Hour with featuring Danny Deutsch talking about his time and his music from Abilene over the past 18 years.
1: That's a chunk of time. A
0: chunk of time. It really is. And it goes by like nothing.
1: I won't say that.
0: Well, you know, some of it does.
1: A lot of it does.
0: When you look back.
1: And, yes.
0: Yeah.
1: That
0: not
1: woman,
0: in the moment.
1: That record by Gene Jolly, that song in particular, Sweet Love, just, it is so good. I play it consistently. She only played Abilene once. She played our stage. I booked her during the Jazz Fest and just fell in love with her. And powerhouse band, they're great musicians. And that is a wonderful song. And very touching in it. People should get it.
0: Again, how did she come into your view?
1: You know, one of the things that takes up so much time with, you know, running a bar, like I do with music and doing music every night that we're open, is you get 15 to 30 emails a day. Hey, I'm a musician. Can I play at your place? What do you sound like? Who are you? Or here's a press packet from an agency and check this band out. And I think that's how I came about hearing Gene Jolly, but I've been a big fan since first hearing her through someone sending an email or a letter, and she's the sweetest person. And prior to playing solo, she was with Chris Bodie, but she's got a wonderful angelic voice, and we're thrilled to have her.
0: Wow! Now, all these musicians aren't seeking out specifically Rochester, right? I mean, is there like a circuit? There must be. So you're sort of connected in line with bars and or places to play in Syracuse and Buffalo.
1: Sure.
0: And Cleveland.
1: Yep.
0: And Toronto. And
1: I mean, we're the smallest of them, but not just the size of the city, although Syracuse is about comparable. But club-wise, I mean, we're great friends, and I have tremendous admiration for the people at Sportsman's Tavern in Buffalo. My legal capacity is 50-ish. Theirs is like 450-ish. But we share some of the same acts, and they are great, great club owners. Dwayne Hall, who owns it, is a musician and treats, and I don't know if that's why, I don't think that's why, but he treats musicians and customers so well and fairly. And so people should go to the Sportsman's Tavern, and maybe I'll see them there. It's a great room. Syracuse has an equally wonderful room called the 443 Social Club. It's a little different than ours in that it's of the same capacity just about, but it's all seated, sort of a listening and strictly enforced listening. You know, I try my best to shh people. They are adamant about it, but it's really a place that's respectful of musicians and the patrons. So we're on a circuit. Quite often bands play Sportsman's, Abilene, 443, go to Beechwin Tavern, you know, Beechwin Tavern of as part of the Beach and Ballroom in Cleveland. There is an Americana roots blues circuit out there. And we do all we can when an artist reaches out and says they want to play our place, but where else can we play here within an hour and a half or other places?
0: Yeah, that's great. I kind of figured that's the way it worked, but I had never really, we've never really talked about it. So, well, what we got up next now?
1: This is Richie Stearns, who is a legend, as we all know, and I think every roots musician in this area, if not beyond, bows to Richie and looks to him for inspiration and guidance. And this is a record I've had for a long time in my personal collection. I'm kind of beat up if you look at the cover, and it's from being overplayed. So this is Train on the Island by Richie Stearns.
0: Yeah, Richie is he is a great musician. He's also a really wonderful songwriter.
1: Mm-hmm.
0: Again, the Abilene.

0: Well, I heard in there from Richie Stearns, and right there is Grand Canyon Rescue episode. It's the Abilene Radio Hour. Danny Deutsch here with a retrospective of his artists who have played his little joint over the years.
1: Grand Canyon Rescue episode are just a great group of guys and great musicians who used to host a weekly, if I remember correctly, weekly open jam. Just such great musicians. Tom Mahoney, who's in Into the Now and used to be in Psychedelic Roosters and is in a band called the Wildflower Revolution currently, just made it so much fun in those days and wrote this song that's on an album of theirs. And Jimmy Mack, part of it, Ron Promota, and a couple of the guys, just... If you get a chance to see them, they play, I don't know if they'll make it in before we close Abilene. Maybe we can sneak a date in with them if they're available. But they can be seen at Three Heads and other places. They're really great.
0: And what's the story? How did they come up with a song for Abilene, The Road Back to Abilene?
1: Oh, I think there were a lot of nights that they hung out after I left, even with Glenn and some of the others at the bar. I mean, this was a weekly gig and, you know, bringing in a stand-up bass. And, you know, Jimmy had a bigger drum kit then than just the washboard board he runs around with these days. But I think there were some late nights, and we're really honored to have them do a song.
0: That's great.
1: If I could make a shameless plug, I don't know if plug's a word, but... You know, I've been so blessed over the years. I have a great audience of people who appreciate the place, and it means the world to me. But I've also, when you've got a place as small as Abilene is, I mean, just a small corner saloon, we don't have that. We haven't had that many employees. I mean, a handful. And Glenn Donovan, Bobby De Niro and the original crew, Amanda Prophet, Melinda Friday, Raven Strong, Kelly Malabar, Tisa, Colin, Ron, these people are just tremendous. I mean, they've had my back always. They help with booking. They keep me out of trouble. They cover for my mistakes constantly, and I appreciate it all. So that's how something like a song comes about, over appreciation of the place, and I appreciate all that those guys have done.
0: Yeah. Again, it's the Abilene Radio Hour. What's up next?
1: The Bell Furies. I don't know if they're still together. They came in. They're part of a circle of friends and musicians that all know each other. Jason Smay, the Low Straight Jackets crew, the people from Cactus Blossoms, and all recommend each other to guys like me. But that is a band that, if they are still together, and I'm not sure they are, should be seen.
0: Mm-hmm.
1: They're a lot of fun.
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0: Well, we finally got a Tuesday twofer in on that one, thanks to my mistake. Danny Deutsch here again, playing songs from his era at Abilene. And what did we just hear there?
1: There were two songs by the Bell Furies, a band that I don't know if they're still together, but the recorded stuff and when they did play live were tremendous. Great mix of rockabilly, rock, a little Everly Brothers sound, a little Cactus Blossom sound, but really great band. And then next, I think we're playing...
0: We played Garland Jeffries.
1: And then Garland, I've always been a big fan of Garland and booked him at the Roots Americana tent when we were part of the Jazz Fest. He was amazing, did two shows there, and then we've had him inside the club, and he's off the road now, he's older, but I do recommend if anyone can, it's available streaming, but there's a documentary called Garland Jeffries, The King of In Between, talking about his career and the struggles and of being a biracial rock musician. They didn't know how to market him, what really to do with this guy's sound, and his records are great. So please go out and it's available to view on one of the streaming services.
0: Mm-hmm. That's great. I've never seen Garland Jeffries. I've seen his name around for years, but
1: very political stuff, and always a great band. And yeah.
0: Now, and you were talking earlier about Margo Price coming in, and like 6 months later, she's on Saturday Night Live. And what other bands have sort of been like that?
1: Well, I'm trying to think who's made it from beyond our level. Lake Street Dive played Abilene before we had a stage. We have been open a couple of years. They played in the corner. Lake Street Dive doesn't play too many dives anymore. Now they're playing 2,000 and 3,000 and 4,000 seat rooms. I saw them last at the Eastman Theater a couple of years ago.
0: Sold out.
1: They are a great band also. I mean, Rachel Price has got a voice like no one else. J.D. McPherson, who's probably in my top two or three acts that I love the most. And we've brought first two times they played Rochester were at Abilene. I think they're two of the three shows that I consider officially sold out. We can generally squeeze another person in, although cautiously. But those two were definitely sold out. And we went from there to, I think, Downstairs Cabaret at Winton Place, and that sold out. And then we did J.D. McPherson for our 10th anniversary across the street at the Harrow and did 900-some-odd people. And then we've done the Christmas show, the Sox tour, last year at the Temple Theater. I think any time that J.D. McPherson is available, I'd love to have him somewhere in Rochester. He's a great, great guy and a great band. He surrounds himself with great musicians, from Jason Smay, who used to be with him, to Jimmy Sutton on bass, who's responsible for a lot of that sound, I mean, the production of it. So J.D. McPherson is one of my musical idols, and we hope to have him again somewhere.
0: And coincidentally, he's up next
1: Yes.
0: on the Abilene Radio Hour.

said, what? She said, Bob. I said, I'm Bob. She said, no, I mean a different Bob. So I asked her the next day. I said, Jane. She said, what? I said, who's Bob? She said, you're Bob. I said, no, I mean a different Bob.

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1: Welcome back to the Abilene Radio Hour. I'm Scott Regan, and Danny Deutsch here with me. We just played a couple more songs from, I recognize that one, boy, the old late great Chuck Cumarale, a.k.a. Colorblind James, from the debut album.
2: You know, it was great, Scott, to host the Colorblind James Experience reunion with Mark Cumarale, Chuck's son, leading it. Those are memorable nights, that's for sure.
1: They were very memorable for people who went to see the original band, like myself.
2: And me.
1: Because it was basically the original band. And, boy, it brought back such vivid memories. And then Mark up there with the red guitar.
2: Yeah.
1: And, you know, reading from the book. It was really cool. Anyway, I hope people on the radio may not even know what we're talking about.
2: But. Well, I think a lot of people do locally. And if they don't know what we're talking about, they should go check out Colorblind James Experience.
1: Yeah. They definitely should, yeah, if it's possible. Anyway, I think he's out there a little bit.
2: I think so.
1: Yeah. I mean, you can't write a song like that. That song is, that song only exists in his brain.
2: You know, I think of the times that I saw Colorblind James Experience at Scorgies or Muldoon's or other places. Those are, every one of them were crazy, crazy, great nights.
1: Yeah, yeah. Dance critters.
2: Dance critters.
1: When I say dance.
2: Yeah.
1: Okay, anyway, and we heard J.D. McPherson. Yes. What's up next? We got J.D. Hayes Carl, yeah.
2: Hayes Carl is one of those acts that we brought in. His first album, I think, had come out, and he ended up playing outside. We didn't have a stage yet outside. I think there were probably 60 people there. It was Hayes Carl and a guy, Roger Marin, from Toronto on steel. And that was just the two of them, a real stripped-down version of his band. And he is such an engaging songwriter. And from there, we ended up booking him at a tent in our parking lot. And at we booked him at Downstairs Cabaret. And then eventually we did him a year or two ago at Temple Theater with Corb Lund, who is a wonderful singer-songwriter out of the Canadian Northwest. But if you're not tuned in to Hayes Carl, all of it is good. Yeah.
1: Hayes Carl on the Abilene Radio Hour.

lie him at my feet. Tried to steal my earnings, yet I still recall.

0: Well, not only does he pick great artists, he always picks great songs as well. Danny Deutsch here. We're doing a retrospective of his time, artist music from the last 18 years at Abilene. And well, I know who we just heard, but why don't you go back and talk about a little about Dave Alvin?
1: Dave has been one of my musical heroes forever. I think I saw the Blasters in U of R in the early 80s.
0: Really?
1: I think beer was $1 a cupful then. And I had a few. I've seen him many, many times. Always admired him. Both the Blasters and Dave and Jimmy Dale Gilmore, Dave with the Guilty Women, all the different incarnations. And we've brought him to town a bunch of times. I get asked often why the bar is called Abilene. It's not named after the city. I've never been to the city of Abilene. I hear it's not such a great place. I'm sure there are people who think it's wonderful, but a lot of people don't. But there's a song by Dave Alvin called Abilene. It's a touching song, but not an uplifting song. But I like it very much, and I named the bar after it. And Dave Alvin was playing Montage back before it became sort of a rock metal room, and I think Jeff Springett was booking it. And it was Dave Alvin and the Guilty Women. And I had been open about a year, and it was middle of the day. We weren't open yet, and there was a knock on the door. And I opened the door, and Dave Alvin was there. And I was like a little kid. I mean, and he said, "Hey, can I come in? I heard you named your bar after me." And I was like, "Oh, my God, this is so cool. I'm going to keep doing this for a while." And 17 years later, here we are. But I think he's the consummate poet and one of the great guitar players, and we've had Dave in town a bunch of times, and we've had the Blasters with Phil Alvin a few times, and I just can't wait to see him again.
0: What a great thing for him to have done, to give up, to say, well, I'm going to go over and say hello.
1: Yeah, around the corner, but it meant the world to me, that's for sure.
0: Well, Danny, I mean, as much fun of it as I've had going to, listening to music and playing at your place, I've probably had as much fun these past couple hours. A two for Tuesday for the Abilene Radio Hour. I really appreciate you doing this. I mean, it's a lot of work to put this stuff together. You did a lot of research.
1: Thank you for the
0: memories here. It's really great, and I really, really, people are going to miss Abilene deeply.
1: Thank
0: you for everything you've done there and all the music you brought to us. And we have one more song here for the Abilene Radio Hour, and maybe you could just lead us into it.
1: Well, this is the song that inspired the name, and it's still one of my favorite tunes ever, and I love turning people on to it when they ask what the bar's named after. So this is Abilene by Dave Alvin.
0: And thank you so much for doing this.
1: Thanks, buddy.

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1: Brother Wallace grew up in West Point, Georgia, and he started playing piano in church when he was only 11. It would be the first of many places he'd perform, eventually ending up on stage at Madison Square Garden. The young singer has a bright future ahead with a dynamite debut called Electric Love.

Not only was Electric Love recorded at Peter Gabriel's studio, the legendary Real World, Wallace was still teaching music to grade schoolers while it was happening. Coming up, we've got a mini concert with Brother Wallace. And to get you in the mood, a set of soul music, including Sharon Jones and the Dap Kings. This is World Cafe. Yeah, Brother Wallace is set at the non-convention earlier this year. Kind of blew our socks off. So excited to get to that session that's coming up later this hour. But first, we get started with the White Stripes. We're going to be friends.

Welcome one, welcome all. I am Kaleo. It's World Cafe. Headed your way this hour, a mini concert with Brother Wallace, who has an incredible voice. Seems like a perfect opportunity to get started with some soul singers who can say the same. Al Green gets us going. 16 weeks at number one in 1972. One of the greatest soul songs of all time. It's Let's Stay Together.

0: MT Jones, young singer-songwriter out of Britain, attended the Liverpool Institute for Performing Arts. Oh, yes, he is British and was a songwriter for other cats before giving those songs to himself. MT Jones, I Don't Understand. That's from his debut album, Joy. Up next, a mini concert with Brother Wallace. Stay close. This is World Cafe.
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0: From NPR, it's World Cafe. Hey, I'm Kaleo. Today, we're introducing you to Brother Wallace. Started playing church in Georgia when he was just 11. By 14, he was directing 100-person choirs. He'd start his career as an educator. As a matter of fact, when he recorded his debut album at Peter Gabriel's Real World Studios, he was still teaching K to 12. Pretty cool. Today, Brother Wallace joins us for a mini concert to play songs from his debut album, Electric Love. And folks, Brother Wallace has a tremendous voice. The band stomps. You're in for a good one. To the stage for a performance of the song, Who Do You Love? It's Brother Wallace on World Cafe.

0: It took us a long time to get here, but we here. We had to overcome some trials. We here.
1: Yeah.
0: We all here.
1: Yeah.
0: We all had stuff. But let me tell you what I had to say to my problems.

0: Thank you. I am Brother Wiley.
1: Go ahead and kick it. Well, okay, all right.
0: We got it, y'all. We having such a great time. Are y'all having a good time? We're going to give y'all this. This is the whole purpose of the album, that we come together. Let's all get together. We have so much stuff that separates us. But if we remember love, it'll bring us together. Don't you want to see us all get together? Because I promise you, once we all get together, we'll have a good time.

0: That is Brother Wallace. Let's Get Together, recorded live in Philadelphia earlier this year. You can find the song on his debut album, Electric Love, which is available now. Huge thanks to Brother Wallace. We're back in a minute with more World Cafe.
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0: Welcome back. It's World Cafe. I'm just thinking about Brother Wallace and how good of a singer he is, and also the fact that he taught choir and music to like grade school and high school students. Like, that's an intimidating teacher. Like, do you hold back? Because you could probably shatter some kids' confidence. Maybe I'm just projecting from my high school choir experience. Hey, if you want to see video of that performance, you can find it on our YouTube channel at World Cafe. And if you dig what you hear, be sure to like and subscribe. Let's get back into music with David Gray from 1998's White Ladder. It's Sail Away.

0: Michigander with YYY on World Cafe. He just had a song featured in the new iPhone Duo reveal, which means I am hoping he got that sync license bag. Root for Michigander. Wrapping up this hour on World Cafe with one from his latest album, Over Before You Know It. Speaking of which, we got to run. But thanks to our affiliates nationwide who make this show possible. It's a show we produce from WXPN at the University of Pennsylvania in Philly. I'm Kaleo. We'll talk to you soon on World Cafe.
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2: From NPR, this is World Cafe. Hey, I am Kaleo. A lot of great music for you this hour, including a new song from an Australian band that we've liked for over a decade.
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2: they're called Gang of Youths, and that is Things Take Time. We will also find out what happens at the end of the world, according to Wild Pink. We'll also play new music from Monrovia. And we'll dip into the archives for a performance from Spoon.
4: I was on the outside, I was looking in.
2: All of that headed your way, so stick around. This is World Cafe. Lucinda Williams going with the unsettling element of surprise, starting the show with her 1989 self-titled album. Here's I Just Wanted to See You So Bad.

Welcome one, welcome all. It's World Cafe. I'm Kaleo, and let's begin down under. The band Gang of Youths are one of the biggest rock groups to come out of Australia, supporting Mumford & Sons, Foo Fighters, and Sam Fender. First discovered them when we visited Sydney a decade ago in 2016. And they've recently teased new music, and as a sign of good faith, I will play you a new song so that you might be indoctrinated as a fan. It's called Things Take Time.

0: little bit of dream pop, a little bit of folk with some edge and some grit to it. The band is called Mary in the Junkyard. Song is Blood, and it is from their debut album, Role Model Hermit. And I think big things are ahead for this band. Worth checking out their debut if you dug that song at all. It's Mary in the Junkyard on the Cafe. Now coming up, live performances from the Archives, Spoon, the Water Boys. They're next on World Cafe.
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0: Welcome back. It's World Cafe. It's live from the Archives. We are in the vault pulling out live recordings from bands and artists who have visited over the last 35 years. And I was listening back to a 2010 interview with Spoon on this here show. And founding host David Dye pointed out they were the best reviewed band of the decade on Metacritic. Those 2K albums from Spoon are all solid indeed, including Gimme Fiction, which is my favorite record from Spoon. Going back to 2005 for this live recording of Sister Jack, it's Spoon, live from the Archives.

the very charming Mike Scott and his band, The Water Boys. That's Fisherman's Blues, recorded live for World Cafe. Live from the Archives happens every episode, but you can visit our little corner of the internet at worldcafe.org to hear thousands of performances and interviews, including a recent visit from this folk singer, Monrovia, from his debut album, Bloodline. This is Field Song.

0: Lovely little set there, featuring John Prine, Fish and Whistle. Also heard Cecilia from Simon and Garfunkel and Monrovia from his debut album Bloodline, Field Song. The song about making the best of it during the apocalypse, next on World Cafe.
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0: Welcome back. It's World Cafe, and the New York City band Wild Pink have a new album out. It's called Still Coming Down. And let's just say lead singer John Ross has a few thoughts about the 1960s in his typical stream of consciousness delivery. The song is called Round of Applause at the End of the World. It's Wild Pink.

0: wrapping up this edition of World Cafe with the Beatles. Tell Me Why from A Hard Day's Night. And we have been working so hard for you. So huge thanks to this entire team, including our bookings producer, Chelsea Johnson, and our technical director, Chris Williams. We make this show from WXPN at the University of Pennsylvania in Philadelphia. I'm Stephen Kaleo. This has been World Cafe from NPR.
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0: Tom Morello, the guitarist of Rage Against the Machine, is set to release his seventh studio album this Friday. 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
1: 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It's 2 for Tuesday. A couple of songs coming at you. Gonna start us with Sierra Ferrell. Her latest release is called Trying to Love You. It's awesome. And then we're going to hear my favorite Sierra Ferrell song right after that. Thank you so much for listening and supporting The Root. 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

That's Dr. John Quitters Never Win. Two from Sarah Farrell, Fox Hunt, and her newest release, Trying to Love You. I got a couple from Kevin Morby coming up next. 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

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And thank you.

It's WRUR, WITH, The Root. Lonnie Johnson there with Elmer Snowden, Haunted House. Spooky season is just around the corner. Two from Kevin Morby, Bittersweet Tennessee, that featured Aaron Ray, and Little Wide Open. My name is Hannah Mayer. Thank you so much for joining us this afternoon. More twofers coming your way. I got two from Jason. Two different Jasons coming up next. You're listening to The Root.

You're on the air with Hannah Mayer, listening to The Root and The Kinks there with Waterloo Sunset, Jason James with Cut the Chain, and Jason Collette with Roll on Oblivion. Rodrigo y Gabriela coming up next with a newer song from them called Our Home. And I got a little Elton John for you. You're listening to Afternoons on The Root with Hannah Mayer.

Moving and grooving with a little Elton. Elton John, two from him. Don't Go Breaking My Heart and Crocodile Rock. Two just fun songs. I'm going to say it. I love Elton John. There is something just exciting about his voice, the way that he sings, his songwriting. It sparks joy, if you will. I don't think I've ever listened to an Elton John song and thought, wow, I'm really sad right now. So we're bringing it up, having a good time over here. Up into our next set, I've got a brand new song from Benjamin Todd, Only a Hobo. You're tuned into WRUR, WITH, The Root.

0: Tom Morello, the guitarist of Rage Against the Machine, is set to release his seventh studio album this Friday. In 2018, he talked with us about why Rage Against the Machine was more relevant than ever before and how many songs he needed to learn to play on stage with Bruce Springsteen and the E Street Band. It's Tom Morello in an encore edition of the Next World Cafe.
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0: That's Mr. Benjamin Todd. That's probably one of my favorites from him. That was Mary Could You. He is such a good singer. I know it's a little twangy, and I know some of y'all like the twang, and some of y'all don't like the twang, but I'm here for it. I think Benjamin's doing some cool stuff, and he's definitely outlaw country. He speaks out a lot about, you know, not being on labels and releasing music on your own, and he spent a lot of time hanging out with people like Sierra Farrell, hopping trains, busking so much. Two songs from him we just heard. Mary Could You was there, which off his album Shooting Star, and Only a Hobo. He's got a new album called Country Is Dead, and he'll be coming here to Rochester playing an anthology on October 6th. 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
0: Busking so much. Two songs from him we just heard.

WR is a broadcast partnership of the University of Rochester and WXXI Public Media. 60 degrees in Rochester. Sunny today, but it's real cool out there. I had to put a light jacket on, which I'm here for. I love light jacket season. I wish we could extend this season a little bit longer than it normally is. I don't know. This year kind of feels like we're going to have a long fall. I'm here for that. Tonight's low is 48 in Rochester. Tomorrow, sunny. Looks like a pretty clear sky, beautiful day in Rochester with a high of 66 and a low of 46. Ithaca is about 63, a little bit warmer there. Partly cloudy tonight is going to be 47. Tomorrow, a little bit warmer at 70 in Ithaca. Sunny and beautiful with a low of 43. Perfect weather. Into our next set here, I'm going to start off with a little Los Lobos. 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

it's the Womack Sisters, If I Let You. Can't wait to hear more of their album. They've been like slowly releasing singles. Before that, Los Lobos and Bobby Womack. That is their dad. Wicked Rain and Across 110th Street. And then Los Lobos with Bertha starting us off. Two for Tuesday continues with a new song from Gray Delisle. This song is called There's the Door. You're listening to The Root. It's Afternoons with Hannah Mayer.

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1: Mr. Sam Cooke, ain't that good news? It's great news, Sam. Thank you so much for the good news. A couple from Gray Delisle, Gray Delisle and Les Green teamed up for I'm Gonna Let You Call Me Baby, and then Gray on her own with There's the Door. Up next is a new one from Houndmouth. It's called Heavy Eyes. 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

Madison McFerrin with I Don't. We heard two from Houndmouth, Sedona, and starting off with Heavy Eyes, which just came out. They got a new album out, coming out. It's called Lordy. And Lordy, Lordy, I got some Rail Montaigne for you. You Can Bring Me Flowers to start off our next little set of tunes here. You're listening to The Root. It's Afternoons with Hannah Mayer.

That's Rufus. Tell me something good. We're moving and grooving on our fine Tuesday afternoon. We had a couple from Ray LaMontagne there. Three more days, starting off with You Can Bring Me Flowers. Now, I'm going to play a local band that is no longer playing anymore, but they're a bit of a comedy band, and I would say sarcastic band. Sarcasm, definitely. You can hear it through and through. This album came out in 2017. The wonderful Passive Aggressives Anonymous. They've got some great players in the band. And you know what? I'm just going to let the song speak for itself. You're listening to The Root.

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We've got some news coming your way, and then we're going to have some special guests in the studio. There's a great show going on October 3rd. It is stripped-down covers of the 80s hits. Really excited. I've got Kelly Izzo Shapiro and Mike Shapiro here, and they're going to be playing some live music. So stick around and keep that dial tuned to 88.5, 90.1, The Root.

0: Live from NPR News, I'm Lakshmi Singh. President Trump says he has a big decision to make on Iran. Does he make a deal with them or, quote, annihilate the Islamic Republic? NPR's Michelle Kellerman reports on Trump's address to the UN General Assembly today.
1: President Trump says he has some options on Iran. He says he thinks they'll make a deal after the U.S. midterm elections. But he's also warning Iran that the U.S. could, quote, drive them into hell with no chance of survival and no hope for future greatness for generations. The U.S. launched the war without international backing, and many countries are looking to the U.S. and Iran.
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0: And Trump's address to the UN General Assembly today.
1: President Trump.

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1: From the U.S. and Iran met today for 3 hours. Trump also praised the U.S.'s military operation in Venezuela earlier this year and its control of oil. To the victor belong the spoils, Trump told the international body, contradicting decades of U.S. rhetoric and U.N. principles not to explicitly connect foreign intervention with the acquisition of resources. The top Democrat on the House Judiciary Committee spoke out today on prospects for gun violence prevention after the midterms. NPR's Eric McDaniel reports Congressman Jamie Raskin is calling for a universal criminal background check for gun purchases.
2: If Democrats take control of the House in the next Congress, Jamie Raskin would be chairman of the committee with primary jurisdiction over gun violence legislation. In keynote remarks he made at a forum put on by The Trace, a newsroom that covers gun violence, Raskin celebrated the violent crime decline in the United States since the pandemic, but also noted that there was still work to be done to understand what exactly has driven it. If Democrats do take the reins, Raskin says he'll work to advance policies supported by bipartisan majorities of the public, including bump stock regulation and safe gun storage laws. He also says he doesn't know how the Supreme Court will rule on an assault weapons ban case in its coming term, but that he doesn't have high hopes that gun violence prevention advocates will prevail. Eric McDaniel, NPR News, Washington.
1: Nolan Wells' parents say they're not giving up on finding out exactly how he died. At a news conference today, his mother, Christine Wansley, expressed frustration with investigators and the grand jury that determined there was not enough evidence that the 18-year-old Mississippi student's death was likely the result of criminal conduct.
3: Elmore and I do not believe that Nolan simply and accidentally drowned. And nobody saw anything, and no one knows anything.
1: Wells was found dead 2 days after he and his friends went on a boating trip to Horn Island for the July 4th holiday. From Washington, this is NPR News.
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5: You're back on the air listening to The Root on WRUR and WITH, and I've got a couple of guests in the studio. I'm so excited to say there's a really cool show coming up on Saturday, October 3rd. It's called Naked 80s, stripped-down covers of the decade's hits. We've got Kelly Izzo Shapiro and Mike Shapiro in the studio. Hi, guys.
6: Hello. Hello.
5: Thank you so much for joining me this afternoon.
6: Yeah, we're excited to be here. Thanks.
5: I'm stoked about the event, and you brought your guitar, so we'll get to hear some songs. But let's just start with the nitty-gritty details. So this is happening at the Cobblestone Arts Center in Farmington. Can you tell our listeners a little bit about that venue?
6: Yeah, it's a really cool venue. It's an old renovated church that now has a beautiful theater in it. They do lots of shows. They do classes, too. And I think they're trying to do more shows that bring people into the space because it's just it's a cool space. So, we played there last year and it was really great. It's a good listening room.
5: Awesome. So I'm seeing some photos. It looks like they have a pretty nice stage.
6: It's a beautiful stage and, comfy seating. And yeah, I honestly felt very at home there last time.
5: And you're playing with Levi Ganji as well, who I've had on the show before, and he's such a sweetheart.
6: Yes.
5: Levi couldn't make it today, but that's all right. He's with the Sin Spirit. Tell me why the 80s? Why did you choose that decade?
6: So last year we actually did a 70s show at the same venue, and it sold out and everybody seemed to really like it. So they asked us back, but they wanted something slightly different. And it's also just really fun to take some of these songs that are so heavily produced and then take them down to a couple guitars, a piano, and some mostly hand percussion and vocals. So you really hear the lyrics and the melodies come through in a different way.
5: So are the three of you all going to be performing together as a trio, or are you doing different sets?
6: So we're all playing together all at once, but we actually also have a percussionist playing.

0: playing, Alex Reeder, has joined us kind of spontaneously. And so he's really added a lot to the sound and brought in, it allows us to bring in some of that drive that isn't a lot of 80s, like, you know, dancey yeah. kind of drive without really making it electrified. So that's been really cool. But yeah, we're all pretty much on all the songs. There's a couple where we break off into smaller iterations, but yeah, it's a band show.
1: I love that. So I'm excited. I mean, I said that already that you brought a guitar in, and it's a really interesting looking guitar. I've never seen strings come off the bridge like that. It almost looks like the strings are coming off the back of the bridge in like a spider web.
0: It's called a spider. It's called a Babix spider acoustic.
1: See, called it.
0: Yeah.
1: What does that do to the guitar that would be different than like a regular guitar?
0: So it's a pretty cool guitar. This is supposed to make the resonance sort of come out differently. It's got a really pretty sound, but also it has an adjustable neck. So I think this also allows for the strings
1: tension. Mm-hmm. Yeah, that makes sense. Yep. Very cool. I kind of want to dive right in. I got to hear these songs. So you brought the guitar. Are you going to be playing some 80s tunes for us?
0: Yes, yep. We're going to do... 380s tunes. We're going to start with a Tom Petty song. This will have drums and also piano on it. So this is just a taste.
1: Cool. We love it. It's an exclusive for the radio. But if you want to see the whole thing, again, Saturday, October 3rd at 7 o'clock at the Cobblestone Arts Center in Farmington. We've got Mike and Kelly here going to sing a song for us.

0: Very nice. That's Mike Shapiro and Kelly Izzo Shapiro singing live in the studio. They've got a show coming up called Naked 80s, and it's not what you think. It's stripped down covers of the decade's hits. One night only, Saturday, October 3rd at 7 o'clock at the Cobblestone Arts Center. A little Tom Petty there. Mm-hmm. So how did you pick the songs? Where did you start with them?
1: Well, that one in particular is one that we started playing together when we were dating. So I really wanted to include that in the set list since it fit the time span. But we tried to pick stuff from all over the decade, from early and late, from different styles. We have... we tried to prioritize having some female writers and performers as well and really make it an interesting mix. So we've got some Talking Heads, we've got Whitney Houston, we have Tom Petty, Cyndi Lauper, just like a really cool Bruce Springsteen. Yeah, just
0: awesome. That's a good mix. Yeah. So I want to talk about you two and your I assume that you're married because you have the same last name. Now you do, and you said you were dating. But what do you normally do musically outside of, you know, 80s tunes? Do you guys write music together and have your own band?
1: Yeah, we write. We both write separately. We've written together. We've played as a duo for a while, and we sort of also sometimes have people join us and have a bigger collection of people. But, yeah, I don't know.
2: Yeah.
1: It's cool to be able to still do that throughout, like, our whole time knowing each other, you know? Mm-hmm. Our friendship was born out of music, and it's just sort of stayed with us, which is cool.
0: That's great. I really admire couples that can play together, because it can be hard, right? Like, you might not like their song, and you don't want to say anything about it, or or it might not really work with, like, your band, or his band, or whoever's band, so it can be difficult, but to be able to come together to even do anything, like do something like this, come into the studio and sing some songs is totally great. So what else can we expect from the event, or is there anything else you want to let the listeners know about, like, what you guys have planned?
1: Well, I think if you are to come, there will be some songs where you'll, like, it'll really be reminiscent of the original, and then there will be some that we've really put our own spin on. And I think that's the cool thing about what we're trying to do, is that we're really trying to bring ourselves to each song, but keep the integrity of the song and interpret it so that the craftsmanship and the, because all of us are writers in the group too, so that, you know, that really shines through.
0: Cool. Well, can we hear another one? Maybe one kind of leaning more towards what you were just saying?
1: Yes. This one is, we've taken lots of liberties with. This is, I think people will recognize this one, so I won't spoil it.
0: Love it. Once again, we've got Mike Shapiro and Kelly Izzo Shapiro singing live in the studio. Their show's coming up on Saturday, October 3rd at the Cobblestone Arts Center.
1: Ready? Yep.

0: Ooh, I like that version a lot. Oh, thanks so much for sharing that. That was Kelly Izzo Shapiro and Mike Shapiro. They've got a show at Levi Ganji, and that's going down at the Cobblestone Arts Center on Saturday, October 3rd. It's called Naked 80s, stripped-down covers of the 80s hits. And how long is this show, guys?
1: It's between 90 minutes and 2 hours.
0: Cool.
1: Yeah. Yeah,
0: that's a good show. That's a healthy show.
1: It is. It is a healthy show. It's been a lot of work.
0: I bet. Yeah, I've done cover shows before, and it is so hard to just continue to get all of the songs under your belt. I mean, that's a long time to. What is it, 50 songs or something? Like maybe 40?
1: It's like 40-something.
0: Yeah.
1: 40-something, maybe 45, 46. Yeah, it's a lot of music, but. I think especially with covers, you have to bring a different mindset, which can be taxing too. Mm-hmm. Each one takes a lot of specific thought and effort. So, but I'm really proud of what we've come up with. Mm-hmm. And I think we're doing some really cool stuff. Our drummer has this really interesting setup where he's got like a kick drum and two congas and like a snare and hi-hat. Cymbal and like a random bag of instruments. So it's like it really has been a very creative process.
0: What was the first song that you started with for this?
1: That's a really good question. Do you remember?
2: No, we've been doing Dancing in the Dark by Bruce Springsteen. That's one that we did kind of prior to the show.
1: Yeah.
2: And that's going to be part of it.
1: Yeah. And, I think we actually, it was really fun coming up with the song list because Levi and Mike and I were just like texting each other's songs in a Spotify mm-hmm. list kind of mm-hmm. and building that out. And so it's cool because we each listen to different, slightly different stuff. And so it's really made for an eclectic mix. But that Bono tune was one that came up really early that we just did.
0: That's a great song. What is the weirdest song that you have on the set list?
1: Probably Road to Nowhere by Talking Heads.
0: Oh, cool.
1: Yeah.
0: Yeah. Okay.
1: It was very hard to adapt that it was interesting to adapt that for the group.
0: Yeah.
1: It's gonna be very cool.
0: It's hard to with cover songs sometimes because you're like, okay, do we do this straight? Do we do this just like the recording or try to do it just like the recording? Right. Or do we just go crazy?
1: Right. we're also doing kind of a mashup of Queen's Who Wants to Live Forever and Under Pressure.
0: Oh, cool.
1: So that was another one that like it took a lot of mental energy
2: coordination.
1: Yeah. To figure it out. But
0: that's a lot of work. A lot of notes, you know?
1: Yeah.
0: You got to have notes.
1: Lots of notes.
0: Awesome. Well, I've got Mike Shapiro and Kelly Izzo Shapiro in the studio. They're playing Saturday, October 3rd at the Cobblestone Arts Center. That's in Farmington. The show starts at 7, and you can find all the information at cobblestonearts.com. You guys got time for one more for us?
1: Yeah.
2: Sure.
1: So we'll do Dancing in the Dark. Mm-hmm. This is another one that came up really early in the set list. Mm-hmm. You want to fix that?
2: Yeah, I do.
0: Maybe a part of the string situation. Do you find that I'm still so confused by this guitar? Again, for the listeners, the strings come out the base of the bridge and spread out like a spider web on the body of the guitar. Do you find that the guitar goes out of tune more because of the design?
1: I don't think so. I think this one just needs the strings changed.
2: All right.
1: Ready?
2: Should we try again?
1: Yeah.

0: All right. Singing 80s tunes. That is Kelly Izzo Shapiro and Mike Shapiro. They've got a show coming up with their good friend Levi Ganji. It's called Naked 80s. It's stripped down covers of the decade's hits. That's happening October 3rd at 7 p.m. at the Cobblestone Arts Center. Thank you guys for coming in.
1: Thanks for having us on.
0: Before I let you go, do you got any other events coming up besides this one?
1: This is the main thing. I'm also in a Joni Mitchell cover group, so there's a show coming up on November 15th at Loving Cup that we're doing all Joni Mitchell songs.
0: Love it.
1: Yeah.
0: All right. Well, we'll stay in touch about that. And once again, thank you guys for coming in.
1: Thank you.

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0: That's Miss Blessing Jolie, her song 20 Teens, and then Fuzz Rod, their new track, The Best of Rochester. We love that one. Coming up in our next set here, Mr. Brandon Flowers. He's got a solo album out, and then we're going to hear from his band, The Killers. 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

that, of course, is Shannon and the Clams with their song Wax and String. We heard a couple from Tyler Childers, phone calls and emails, Bite and List, and then the Killers, Read My Mind. 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
1: National Criminal Court has an outstanding warrant for his arrest for alleged war crimes on civilians during Israel's war against Hamas in Gaza. Mamdani has repeatedly stated his belief that Netanyahu is a war criminal and that federal authorities should arrest him if he steps foot in New York. Netanyahu is scheduled to arrive Thursday morning for an address to the UN before heading back to Israel the same day. Kat Lonsdorf, NPR News, Tel Aviv.
2: Young Americans without college degrees are seeing one of the strongest job markets in decades. NPR's Windsor Johnston reports unemployment among workers aged 22 to 34 who don't have a degree is near a 20-year low.
3: The Burning Glass Institute says the job market looks much different for recent college graduates who are having a harder time finding work. Georgetown University economist Harry Holzer says one reason is the strength of the construction industry.
4: I do think the construction sector is strong right now. You know, all these data centers being built is creating a lot of jobs for skilled construction workers.
3: Holzer says more baby boomers are retiring from the skilled trades just as immigration slows. Windsor Johnston, NPR News.
2: The U.S. stock market held near its record high today after oil prices eased again. 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
6: Hey, hey, Root listeners, thank you so much for tuning in to WRUR and WITH. We are your local public radio station, bringing you all kinds of different types of music and some weather, a little bit of a weather update. 60 degrees in Rochester, it's going to drop to 48 tonight. And it's going to be sunny and beautiful tomorrow with a high of 66 and a low of 46 for Rochester. A little bit warmer in Ithaca at 62, dropping to 47 tonight. And tomorrow, a high of 70 with a low of 43. Sunny, gorgeous. And it looks like it's going to be pretty nice most of the week this week. Sunshine, cool breeze. We are living it. We are living it. And I just saw this band play this past weekend. It's Abby Jean and the Shadow Band. I really like them. They're from New York City. And they've been coming through town every once in a while. They played Lux last time they were here. They played Skylark this past weekend. This is their song, Baby Come Love Me. 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

0: A little Zeppelin for you, Misty Mountain Hop. Two from Abbey Jean and the Shadow Band as our Two for Tuesday continues. We heard Queen Bee and Baby Come Love Me. Like I said, they just played Skylark in Rochester this past weekend. It was awesome. They're such a great band. I have a feeling they're probably going to blow up pretty soon. And I've got another band that has played through town twice so far, Palmyra. They just played with Old Crow Medicine Show this past weekend at Point of the Bluff Vineyards. Their song Arizona coming up next. And our twofer for this one is Songs About States. We hear that on The Root.
1: Tom Morello, the guitarist of Rage Against the Machine, is set to release his seventh studio album this Friday. In 2018, he talked with us about why Rage Against the Machine was more relevant than ever before and how many songs he needed to learn to play on stage with Bruce Springsteen and the E Street Band. It's Tom Morello in an encore edition of the Next World Cafe.
0: That's tomorrow at noon, right here on The Root.

Our twofer there ended up being a threefer. Tennessee Blues, that was Rose and the Bros. Ohio by Petty Griffin and Arizona by Palmyra. All songs about different states. Now our twofer in the next one. See, I'm getting creative with the twofers. It doesn't just have to be two of the same band. We're going to do two songs by two popular soft drinks, starting off with the band Wednesday and their song Fish Pepsi.

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That's Pop Life by Prince and the Revolution, St. Paul and the Broken Bones, with Sushi and Coca-Cola. We heard Wednesday with Fish Pepsi, and that was our twofer. Really fun one about Pepsi and Coca-Cola. Look at that. I'm going to play some Pretenders for you next. Let's see. We'll do Let the Sun Come In, because it's still sunny and beautiful out there. 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

A little Tears for Fears for you. Everybody Wants to Rule the World. The Beatles with Good Day Sunshine and the Pretenders with Let the Sun Come In. I got just a couple more to round out my show. I hope you have had a great Tuesday with us. I'll be back on the air with you tomorrow from 2 to 6 p.m. Thank you so much for listening and supporting The Root. 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

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Hey, everyone. Happy fall. It is the autumnal equinox today, Tuesday, the 22nd. Welcome. Welcome, friend. And a crisp day it was to really help us all lean into it. I wore a sweater. I'm really playing the part today. And thank you for spending your equinox with moi. My name is Kelsey Delmont. I'm here with you until 8 o'clock. We are going to play some music tonight, and we are going to start with Goose. This is Give It Time here on The Root.

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tuned into The Root. That was my favorite band, Guster, with Amsterdam from their album Keep It Together. Sunvolt before that did The Picture. We had Bruce Hornsby with No Limits and Goose. Started that set with Give It Time. Right now, it's Mama's Gun here on The Root.

That's Old Crow Medicine Show doing motel. There's a difference. Motel in Memphis. Little Feet before that did Midnight Flight. We had Dr. John with What Comes Around Goes Around. And at the top of that set, Mama's Gun did Joy. Right now, it's the Civil Wars here on The Root.

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That was Paul Simon with Hurricane Eye. David Bowie before that did Modern Love. And Civil Wars and T-Bone Burnett started that set with Long Time Gone. That's from the soundtrack for A Place at the Table. Right now, it's the Decemberists here on The Root.

That's Los Lobos with Sail On Sailor. M. Ward did Rave On before that. Kiltro did Cuchito. We had Steve Miller Band in there with The Joker. And the Decemberists started that set with O Valencia. 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My name is Kelsey Delmott, here with you in the studio until 8 o'clock tonight. Thanks for spending your Tuesday night with me. We're going to keep things going with Brother Wallace. This is Electric Love here on The Root.

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You just heard Devin Gilfillian with All I Really Want to Do. Heart before that did If Looks Could Kill. We had the Wood Brothers with Tried and Tempted from their album Ways Not to Lose. And Brother Wallace started the hour with Electric Love. Right now on the route, it's Dylan Earle.

You're listening to 88.5, 90.1, The Root, that's Wilco, with Monday. Also, Fleet Foxes did Going to the Sun Road. That's the acoustic version of that track. The Beatles, you heard You Won't See Me, and Dylan Earl started the set with Level-Headed, Even Smile. Right now, it's Jamila Woods here on The Root.

You just heard Linda Ronstadt. That was a long, long time. Jorma Kaukonen before that did I'll Be All Right. And Jamila Woods started that set with Tiny Garden. Right now, it's Sharon Jones and the Dap Kings here on The Root.

That's They Might Be Giants with the guitar. Devendra Banhart did None before that from the album Flying Wig. We had a little more Steve Miller Band with Swingtown, and Sharon Jones and the Dap Kings started that set with the title track from their album 100 Days, 100 Nights. One of the greats, truly. My name is Kelsey Delmont. Thank you so much for joining me here tonight on The Root. I'll be back tomorrow night, Wednesday, from 6 to 8. So I will see you back here then. Be good to each other. Leaving you tonight with Muse. This is Be With You here on The Root.

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2: 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It all gets underway with a classic Doors cut this week when you get stuck in the psychedelic era with The Hermit.
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4: 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The young singer has a bright future ahead with a dynamite debut called Electric Love.